0: Aerosmith, Sweet Emotion on Steve Gorman Rocks. April Rose, here's some good news. Steve Gorman, sports.
1: Sports, oh yeah.
0: It's coming up in just a few minutes. A little later this hour, today in rock music history, but right now, it's time for Styx, The Grand Illusion.
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1: Steve Gorman Sports. I don't talk a whole lot of soccer on here, but I am today. The Premier League kicked off, the world's number one league, the English Premier League, over the weekend. Arsenal, my favorite team, spoiler alert, is your top-seeded team. If you're looking at the power rankings, you have to put them atop the list. It took 22 years to get to the top. They beat Manchester City, grinding their way to the title last year. But this team is not beat down. They've bolstered the lineup with a couple of great off-season signings, and they're finally playing without the pressure of trying to win it. When you win the title, you play a freer brand of football, as they say, and that's where Arsenal is and will be throughout the season. Manchester City has the impossible task of replacing Pep Guardiola, arguably the greatest manager in Premier League history. Manchester United has spent the better part of two decades trying to figure out how to replace Alex Ferguson. It will not be easy. They've got an incredible roster. They are still going to be a threat, but it will not be without its moments of real concern. Chelsea, number three. Manchester United, number four. And I'm going to go ahead and put Liverpool at number five. Another way of saying the usual suspects back on top in the Premier League. 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

0: Kiss from Alive, rock and roll all night on Steve Gorman Rocks. That song is the song that broke Kiss. Three albums, limited sales. Rock and Roll All Night comes out, boom. Game changer. They're one of the biggest bands in the world, seemingly overnight. Up next, Dio, Holy Diver.
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0: Dio on Steve Gorman Rocks. The band Led Zeppelin, much like the Beatles before them, did not repeat themselves. Every record saw them breaking new ground, moving in different directions. Now, I don't think any band ever covered as much ground in 7 years as the Beatles. From Love Me Do to Come Together in 7 years is an incomprehensible growth chart. But Led Zeppelin wasn't too far behind. Led Zeppelin 1 arrived with a splash. Led Zeppelin 2 was the only time they really sort of sounded a kind of alike. You could hear songs from both records intermixed. But with Led Zeppelin 3, they took a hard left turn. A lot of acoustic music, folk-driven music. Very, very different. Led Zeppelin 4, the game was over. They had established in 3 years they were the best band on the planet. Led Zeppelin 3, however, kicked off with a familiar sound. At least a familiar vibe, the astonishing and rocking Immigrant Song.
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1: It is August 24th, April Rose. It's time to look back. How about a quick rock music history lesson?
2: Oh, yeah, I am ready. Let's go.
1: On this day in 2009, the Los Angeles County coroner ruled that Michael Jackson's death was a homicide caused by a mix of drugs meant to treat insomnia. Michael Jackson had a doctor giving him the drugs administered in hospitals to knock you out for surgery. That's how he was treating insomnia. On this day in 1975, April, at a studio in Wales, a band called Queen began recording Bohemian Rhapsody.
2: My baby, Freddie Mercury, let's go.
1: Freddie had the song in his head, and he was directing the band throughout the sessions. Freddie Mercury, Brian May, and Roger Taylor sang their parts for about 10 hours a day, off and on over a three-week period. They had over 180 separate overdubs of all those vocals, so it sounded like a massive choir, but it was just the three of them. Finally, on this day in 1981, Mark Chapman received a 20-year-to-life prison sentence for the murder of John Lennon. He is still, all these years later, in prison, and I have a pretty strong feeling he will never get out, because every time he comes up for parole, they look at him and go, wait a minute, you're the guy that killed John Lennon? Yeah, not a chance, dude.
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0: Us and Them, Pink Floyd on Steve Gorman Rocks. When I was a college kid living in a dorm at Western Kentucky University back in the 1980s, I was a ramen noodle, mac and cheese, ballpark Frank kind of guy. Bulk over flavor, bulk over health, always. Ramen noodles especially. And now the makers of cup noodles have something called a dorm survival kit. It includes cup noodles and two appliances, a rapid egg cooker and an insulated electric kettle. I'm like, wait, what? Yeah, it combines a six-pack of cup noodles and the rapid egg cooker. It can soft boil seven eggs in under 10 minutes. If you had ever told me in the 80s that a soft-boiled egg would go well with ramen noodles, I would have kissed your forehead. I just ate with what they gave me. Boil the noodles, put that weird packet of spices on there, and wolf them down. I would do two, three, sometimes four at a time. Like I said, I was about bulk. Flavor, not so much.
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0: Any Way You Want It, Journey on Steve Gorman Rocks. Speaking of Any Way You Want It, Steve, how do you like your pizza? Because I feel like you can tell a lot about someone and their personality by what they like on their pizza. So let's go. What do you have? What are you ordering?
1: Okay, first things first. I like deep dish. I like thin. I like everything in between. If it's if it's basically dough and red sauce and cheese and toppings, I'll eat it. Okay?
0: See, I like this. That means you're not high maintenance. You go with the flow.
1: It's the old Woody Allen line, you know? Sex is like pizza. When it's good, it's great. And when it's bad, it's still pretty good. Why? What's your preferred pizza, April?
0: Mushrooms. I don't know what that says about me.
1: I think it just says you're a girl that likes mushrooms on her cheese pizza. Really, don't read too much into it.
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0: And now it's time to take a brief intermission from the music for Steve Gorman's impression of the band who turned chainsaws into toys. Motley Crue.
1: Oh, dude, what's he doing with that chainsaw?
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0: The Tubes with She's a Beauty on Steve Gorman Rocks. When I hear that song, I think about John Candy, the great comic actor. If you were a fan of SCTV, the greatest sketch comedy show ever, you probably know where I'm going with this. The Tubes appeared on SCTV in 1981 or 1982, and they were a part of a sketch called The Fishin' Musician, which was John Candy's character was a guy named, I think, Gil Hodges. He lived out in the woods. And he was a nature guy. He lived out there. You know, he'd take musicians fishing, and they would hang out at his cabin. You could probably find it on YouTube. It's probably still available. But I remember seeing the Tubes on that show and just thinking, now that's a cool rock band right there. I never would have imagined they were just a couple years away from some massive hits like She's a Beauty. But I was way in, thanks to John Candy, thanks to SCTV. The Tubes found a real fan.
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1: Yeah, our host Steve Gorman, he's an actual rock star. 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

0: Whitesnake with Is This Love on Steve Gorman Rocks. The band Boston's debut album from 1976 was huge, and one of the biggest hits was A Work of Fiction. It's a song about an up-and-coming band struggling through the club scene, trying to make it, trying to get their break. Tom Scholz never had any of those experiences. He wrote and recorded the whole album in his house. He had sold a million records before he ever went on tour. That doesn't mean he can't write a good song about struggling through those club days, though. Here's Rock and Roll Band.
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0: Boston rock and roll band on Steve Gorman Rocks, the ultimate rock and roll band of the late 60s through the 70s, was Led Zeppelin. By the time they released Led Zeppelin IV in 1971, four albums in 3 years, they went from Jimmy Page's new project to the biggest band on planet Earth. The lead track to Led Zeppelin IV, continuing to separate them from the pack, here's Black Dog.
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0: It's time for Questionable Wisdom on Steve Gorman Rocks. Here's April Rose with tonight's question.
1: Listening on Q94 out in Crescent Heights, we have Erica who needs some advice. Now, Erica just started seeing a new guy a few weeks back, and she really, really likes him, Steve. But there's one red flag, okay?
2: Always a red flag.
1: All right, so he waited until the third date to tell her that he has a 5-year-old son who has full custody of. Now, Erica says it feels sort of like a trap, like that he waited so long to tell her. She doesn't mind that he has a kid, but she would have liked him to be upfront from the start. Now, Steve, what do you think? Is this a red flag? And if so, is it big enough to stop seeing the guy?
2: No. Wait, you said that he told her on the third date?
1: Yes.
2: No. I mean, why would that even... Okay, first date, you're spending the whole time wondering if you're going to see this person again. The second date is just there to confirm what may be a good thing. Third date's a perfectly appropriate time. I don't think you lead with, "Hi, I'm Steve. I've got a child." Even if the most dedicated, devoted dad... I think it's a heavy load to drop on a first date. You're just getting to know each other.
1: Right.
2: She's just out of her mind. I mean, he didn't say, "I have a son and I want you to move in and be his new mommy." I mean, that would be weird on a third date.
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1: Whatever, Steve's a rock star. He's played with Aerosmith, AC/DC, Metallica, blah, blah, blah, boring. But have you heard his impression of Steven Tyler?
2: You want to get out there and give it to him tonight, baby? Come on!
1: Now that's the goods right there. This

0: Carry On Wayward Son on Steve Gorman Rocks. There was a soccer game over the weekend. The Minnesota Loons in the MLS were playing the San Jose Earthquakes. And as it turned out, the team from Minnesota won the game 5-0. But that's not the most important part of the story. The important part of the story is that towards the end of the game, in the 90-something minute of the game, a toddler ran on the field. A toddler got out onto the field. It was late at night. Who's keeping their toddler out that late? And who's taking their eye off the toddler at a stadium? And here's the funny thing. This is the second time in two seasons that a toddler has run out onto the field in San Jose. Hey, San Jose, get it together. What are you guys doing out there?
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1: On this day back in 1975, Queen broke ground on their most iconic song, Bohemian Rhapsody, at Rockfield Studios in Mammoth, Wales. With so many things going on in that song, Freddie, he mentally prepared weeks before and directed the band throughout the whole sessions. Recording lasted about 3 weeks, and Freddie, Brian May, and Roger Taylor were singing their vocal parts for 12 hours a day. They ended up with over 180 separate overdubs for the final version. And the finished product? I don't think I need to convince you that it's one of the greatest rock songs ever written. Queen took vocal harmonies to unbelievable heights for Bohemian Rhapsody on this day in Classic Rock Rewind. I'm April Rose, and this is Steve Gorman Rocks.
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0: Can you tell our listeners who you are and then tell them to listen to Steve Gorman Rocks?
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0: Okay, great.
1: 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I'm Alice Cooper, and you're listening to Steve Gorman Rocks. 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
2: Steve Gorman Sports. I don't talk a whole lot of soccer on here, but I am today. The Premier League kicked off, the world's number one league, the English Premier League, over the weekend. Arsenal, my favorite team, spoiler alert, is your top-seeded team. If you're looking at the power rankings, you have to put them atop the list. It took 22 years to get to the top. They beat Manchester City, grinding their way to the title last year. But this team is not beat down. They've bolstered the lineup with a couple of great offseason signings, and they're finally playing without the pressure of trying to win it. When you win the title, you play a freer brand of football, as they say, and that's where Arsenal is and will be throughout the season. Manchester City has the impossible task of replacing Pep Guardiola, arguably the greatest manager in Premier League history. Manchester United has spent the better part of two decades trying to figure out how to replace Alex Ferguson. It will not be easy. They've got an incredible roster. They are still going to be a threat, but it will not be without its moments of real concern. Chelsea, number three. Manchester United, number four. And I'm going to go ahead and put Liverpool at number five. Another way of saying the usual suspects back on top in the Premier League. 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

0: Bon Jovi with Living on a Prayer on Steve Gorman Rocks. That song was released in 1986. I think that's Bon Jovi's most iconic tune, Call Me Crazy. Metallica's self-titled debut album in 1991 changed the script forever. They went from a big band to the biggest band. And here is Sad But True.
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0: Metallica, Sad But True on Steve Gorman Rocks. Led Zeppelin II was released in 1969, the fall of 69, about 9 months after Led Zeppelin I was released. In case anybody was thinking maybe they're a flash in the pan or a one-trick pony, no, Led Zeppelin II upped the ante considerably from the breakout second album. Here's Heartbreaker and Living Loving Made.
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0: Led Zeppelin from the second album, the Brown Bomber album, if you will. Heartbreaker and Living Loving Maid. A tale of two songs, honestly. Heartbreaker was a staple of the live gig for Led Zeppelin from the day they wrote it till the day they stopped touring. Almost every set included Heartbreaker. When my band, the Black Crowes, toured with Jimmy Page in 1999 and in 2000, we played Heartbreaker every single night. However, Living Loving Maid, the second half of that two-song combo, Led Zeppelin never played it live. They didn't feel like they could do it justice for some reason. I don't think they regretted having it on the record. I think they were fine with the studio version, but they just never felt like they did it real justice. I think they gave it a spin a couple times and then realized it's not going to work. And back to the tour with my former band and Jimmy, we tried at rehearsal to play the song, and I thought it was going pretty well, but Jimmy just didn't hear it. He just didn't care for it. He was like, no, we're good, don't need it. I mean, I wasn't going to argue with the man, but I was kind of disappointed. I really wanted to give that sucker a shot.
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4: 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This is Steve Gorman Rocks.

0: should I go? The Clash, Should I Stay or Should I Go? Some millennial trends that Gen Z says are no longer cool. Or as I put it, some kids are talking about some things that older kids are doing that are no longer cool. So Gen Z says, hey, millennials, you guys had your time in the sun. It's over. Taking photos of your food and posting it online. I agree with that. Stop showing me photos of your food. Just eat it. How about saying LOL out loud? Just laugh. I agree with that. Open toe shoes? Never going to give up my Birkenstocks. Call me crazy. The term adulting. Gen Z is over it. And you know what? So am I. It's not adulting. It's called being an adult. Side parts in your hair? Don't really know anything about it. Monochrome furniture? I'm just happy to know that I missed out on that trend, apparently.
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0: The Who kicking off the fifth hour of the night with Bargain from Who's Next. Up next, we've still got a lot of great music. Journey, Aerosmith, Don Henley, Led Zeppelin, Lynyrd Skynyrd, just to name a few. In the immediate, as in right now, however, it's Armageddon at Def Leppard.
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2: 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And he says, go O's. And I say, go Baltimore Orioles.
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0: It's time for Questionable Wisdom on Steve Gorman Rocks. 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
1: Listening on Q94 out in Crescent Heights, we have Erica who needs some advice. Now, Erica just started seeing a new guy a few weeks back, and she really, really likes him, Steve. But there's one red flag, okay?
2: Always a red flag.
1: All right, so he waited until the third date to tell her that he has a 5-year-old son who he has full custody of. Now, Erica says it feels sort of like a trap, like that he waited so long to tell her. She doesn't mind that he has a kid, but she would have liked him to be upfront from the start. Now, Steve, what do you think? Is this a red flag? And if so, is it big enough to stop seeing the guy?
2: No. Wait, you said that he told her on the third date?
1: Yes.
2: No. I mean, why would that even... Okay, first date, you're spending the whole time wondering if you're going to see this person again. The second date is just there to confirm what may be a good thing. Third date's a perfectly appropriate time. I don't think you lead with, "Hi, I'm Steve. I've got a child." Even as the most dedicated, devoted dad, I think it's a heavy load to drop on a first date. You're just getting to know each other.
1: Right.
2: She's just out of her mind. I mean, he didn't say, "I have a son and I want you to move in and be his new mommy." I mean, that would be weird on a third date.
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4: 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But this...

0: Aerosmith with Train Kept a Rollin' on Steve Gorman Rocks. Aerosmith, all big fans of Led Zeppelin. It would make sense that they recorded a version of the first song Led Zeppelin ever played together as they got their first rehearsal in 1968 underway. From the Eagles, here's Don Henley solo, The Boys of Summer.
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0: Don Henley, the Boys of Summer on Steve Gorman Rocks. When the Eagles split, a lot of people wondered which one would have a better career, Glenn Frey or Don Henley. I don't know. I think they probably went neck and neck. I mean, I could look it up. I'm sure one of them sold more records than the other, but they seemed perfectly aligned. Even when they weren't together, they seemed like they were on the same level. Although I must say, the song we just heard, The Boys of Summer, my favorite solo song by any of the Eagles. Led Zeppelin came out of the ashes of the recently burned down Yardbirds band. And in fact, the first few gigs Led Zeppelin ever performed, they were referred to as the new Yardbirds. Once they put their own name on it, they went into the studio. Jimmy Page funded the album himself. It was a very, very quick process. The band was swinging and slinging straight heat. The world was not ready for what was coming their way. When Led Zeppelin 1 hit the stores and the radio stations around the world, you could truly say it was never going to be the same for Led Zeppelin or for rock music. Here's the song that kicked it all off from Led Zeppelin 1, Good Times, Bad Times.
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1: It is August 24th, April Rose. It's time to look back. How about a quick rock music history lesson?
2: Oh, yeah, I am ready. Let's go.
1: On this day in 2009, the Los Angeles County coroner ruled that Michael Jackson's death was a homicide caused by a mix of drugs meant to treat insomnia. Michael Jackson had a doctor giving him the drugs administered in hospitals to knock you out for surgery. That's how he was treating insomnia. Woo! On this day in 1975, April, at a studio in Wales, a band called Queen began recording Bohemian Rhapsody.
2: My baby, Freddie Mercury, let's go.
1: Freddie had the song in his head, and he was directing the band throughout the sessions. Freddie Mercury, Brian May, and Roger Taylor sang their parts for about 10 hours a day, off and on over a three-week period. They had over 180 separate overdubs of all those vocals, so it sounded like a massive choir, but it was just the three of them. Finally, on this day in 1981, Mark Chapman received a 20-year-to-life prison sentence for the murder of John Lennon. He is still, all these years later, in prison, and I have a pretty strong feeling he will never get out, because every time he comes up for parole, they look at him and go, wait a minute, you're the guy that killed John Lennon? Yeah, not a chance, dude.
3: Gorman rocks the night on WQUT.
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0: Mr. Breeze.
1: Skinner, Call Me the Breeze on Steve Gorman Rocks. April, that's going to do it for us for a Monday night. Let's recap all that we learned today. Actually, I don't remember anything other than you like mushrooms on your pizza. And if I can remember that tomorrow, I'll be way ahead of the curve.
2: Are you going to order one for us? And what would you split it in half and get one on your side, what you like? Or can you do the mushroom and cheese? Can you share?
1: No, I'm a team player. If you're going mushroom, I'm going mushroom.
2: Okay, let's do that together then.
1: 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We're back tomorrow night for five more hours of awesome music. We'll talk to you then.
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1: 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Keith Richards once stayed awake for 9 days only to fall asleep while standing up. Yes, that's true. And this is Steve Gorman Rocks.

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1: Hey, it's Jerry George, and here's some of what's going on this week. Jonesboro Senior Center's Vintage Productions will present a high-energy variety show Thursday night at 6 in Lincoln Park, located behind the center at 307 East Main Street. 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
6: 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Blue Ridge Artisan Days Back to School Bazaar is Saturday from 9 until 3 in the gym at Freedom Hall in Johnson City. 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If you need more information, you can get it on the Freedom Hall in Johnson City events page at WQUT.com.
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1: 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And Gabby Barrett performs on the main stage at 8. 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The Demolition Derby starts at 7 in the Appalachian Arena, and it's Cameron Marlowe on the main stage at 8. 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The Got Talent competition on the museum stage at 6. The Demolition Derby at 7 in the Appalachian Arena, and Ashley Cook on the main stage at 8. 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

0: Sunday nights at 10, the House of Hair hits the air with Dee Snider. 2 hours of 80s hair and metal to wrap up your weekend. 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
1: 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Registration begins at 10 a.m. at the Salt House in Jonesboro. Kickstands up at 11. It's $10 per bike, and 50% will benefit Camp Friendship. 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
1: Hey, it's Jerry George, and here's some of what's going on this week. 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
1: Hi, it's Jerry George, and here's some of what's going on this weekend. Blue Ridge Artisan Day's Back to School Bazaar is Saturday from 9 until 3 in the gym at Freedom Hall in Johnson City. 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You'll see a wide variety of cars and trucks on display. 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There will be a food truck rally at The Brew on West Walnut Street in Johnson City, Saturday from 4 till 8 p.m. Ash Street will be blocked off and filled with food trucks, so come hungry. 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If you need more information, you can get it on the Freedom Hall in Johnson City events page at WQUT.com.
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1: 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The Demolition Derby at 7 in the Appalachian Arena, and Ashley Cook on the main stage at 8. 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

went down to Georgia. He was looking for a soul to steal. He was in a bind because he was way behind and he was willing to make a deal. When he came across this young man sawing on a fiddle and playing it hot, and the devil jumped up on a hickory stump and said, "Boy, let me tell you what. I guess you didn't know it, but I'm a fiddle player too. And if you'd care to take a dare, I'll make a bet with you. Now you play pretty good fiddle, boy, but give the devil his due. I bet a fiddle of gold against your soul, because I think I'm better than you." The boy said, "My name's Johnny, and it might be a sin, but I'll take your bet, you're gonna regret, because

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And fire flew from his fingertips as he rosined up his bow. And he pulled the bow across the strings and it made an evil hiss. And then a band of demons

the devil bowed his head because he knew that he'd been beat. And he laid that golden fiddle on the ground at Johnny's feet. Johnny said, "Devil, just come on back if you ever want to try again. 'Cause I told you once, you son of a gun, I'm

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1: 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It's $20 per rider and $10 per passenger. 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Proceeds will support children who want to learn ballet but are unable to afford it. The Tennessee Hills Distillery Rowdy Sunday Series ride is on Sunday. Registration begins at 10 a.m. at the Salt House in Jonesboro. Kickstands up at 11. It's $10 per bike and 50% will benefit Camp Friendship. 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
1: Hi, it's Jerry George, and here's some of what's going on this weekend. Blue Ridge Artisan Day's Back to School Bazaar is Saturday from 9 until 3 in the gym at Freedom Hall in Johnson City. 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The second annual Hoopties for Hoops Car Show is Saturday from 10 until 4 at Old Jonesboro Elementary, 308 Forest Drive in Jonesboro. 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You'll see a wide variety of cars and trucks on display. 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There will be a food truck rally at The Brew on West Walnut Street in Johnson City, Saturday from 4 till 8 p.m. Ash Street will be blocked off and filled with food trucks, so come hungry. They'll have live music from Preston Benfield from 5 till 8 p.m. It's a family-friendly event, so bring a lawn chair. If you need more information, you can get it on the Freedom Hall in Johnson City events page at WQUT.com.
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1: 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The dance competition starts at 7 on the museum stage. The Demolition Derby starts at 7 in the Appalachian Arena, and it's Cameron Marlowe on the main stage at 8. 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The Got Talent competition on the museum stage at 6. The Demolition Derby at 7 in the Appalachian Arena, and Ashley Cook on the main stage at 8. 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
8: A Better Life with Dr. Sanjay Gupta.
9: You must know by now that healthy food and regular exercise can help keep your body young. But here's something that surprised me. New study out of the University College London found that engaging with arts and culture could slow biological aging by roughly the same amount. Researchers looked at more than 3,500 people and compared their chronological age, that's how many candles someone has on their cake, with their biological age, a measure of the body's condition down to the cellular level. People who regularly took part in the arts, visiting a museum, going to a concert or the theater, they tended to age more slowly. What's more, how often you do it, how many different kinds you try, that seems to matter. So go see that exhibit. Catch some live music. Get tickets to the show you're thinking about. It could benefit you in ways that you haven't even considered. I'm Dr. Sanjay Gupta, helping you live a better life.
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0: 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Registration begins at 10 a.m. Kickstands up at 11. It's $20 per rider and $10 per passenger. The route is to be determined. And they'll have a barbecue dinner after the ride with the cost by donation. Proceeds will support children who want to learn ballet but are unable to afford it. The Tennessee Hills Distillery Rowdy Sunday Series ride is on Sunday. Registration begins at 10 a.m. at the Salt House in Jonesboro. Kickstands up at 11. It's $10 per bike and 50% will benefit Camp Friendship. Stops include the Bruce Distillery, Tulips, the Moose Lodge in Kingsport, and Bristol Distillery. 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
3: 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I'm Jacob Townsend. Faison Brandon named the starting quarterback for Tennessee for 2026 first game against Furman on September 5th and 11th. He'll only be the second freshman quarterback to start the first game of a season in Tennessee history, joining Brent Schaefer in 2004, who started the debut game against UNLV in 2004 in a 42-17 win over the Rebels. He'll be the 12th quarterback in Tennessee history to start as a freshman at any point during the freshman season for the Vols. MLB scores from Monday evening. The Giants shut out the Reds 5-0. It was the Braves demoting Jim Jarvis to the minor leagues on Monday to bring up Brewer Hicklin as an outfielder. They'll also now move Mauricio Dubon to the everyday shortstop there for Atlanta. And it is the Cleveland Browns making a quarterback decision finally. It's Deshaun Watson who's going to be the starting quarterback for Cleveland moving into the regular season with one more preseason game to go. The 30-year-old is back in the starting position after what was a topsy-turvy weekend in Cleveland with him and the Browns fans. I'm Jacob Townsend, WQT Sports.
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6: Enjoy another beautiful day here on this Tuesday. Temperatures out of the 50s this morning. We'll be approaching these mid-80s. For this afternoon on this Tuesday, upper 50s, last night in the upper 50s tonight before we start to see more humidity and that chance of rain returns, slight chance of showers on Wednesday, better chance of wet weather on Thursday and Friday. From Storm Team Low Weather, I'm meteorologist Jeremy Eisenhoff.
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1: Are you guys fans of Reacher? It's on Prime. Stars the big dude, Alan Ritchson. He's sort of like the bulky guy of, you know, every TV show now.
2: I have to look him up.
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2: The bulky guy of every TV show.
1: He's been in like two or three. I mean, he's been in four seasons of Reacher, but have been a bunch of other movies that have come out where you're like, oh, you're that giant dude who lifts weights. And we tuned in and, oh my God, is it bad?
2: That's a lot coming from you.
1: Exactly, Chelsea. Like, and it's like Schwarzenegger level in the 80s when he would do all those action films and he always had a line like, I'm here to chew bubble gum and kick ass and I forgot my gum. And you're like, there are lines like that in Reacher where you like, we just started laughing on the couch. It's so bad. And so I immediately rushed to my phone and I'm looking up Rotten Tomatoes to be like, how bad is this thing getting raked over the coals? And it's like 98% on Rotten Tomatoes. I'm like, what am I missing? The audience score is like 89%. I was like, what? How am I this far off base?
4: I have the same exact opinion about the Reacher TV show. I hate it. It's horrible, but me and my fiance love to get inebriated on Friday afternoon and watch it because it makes it that much better. Thanks, guys.
3: Well, so there's that, but then there's this.
5: Woody, your taste in shows is like a wet banana. It's just not edible. Reacher's great, man. It's a really good show. It's how we say it really reaches for the stars. There might be some Schwarzenegger humor in there, but we all love Schwarzenegger. You know, you laugh, you cry, you cringe. It's exciting. It's action. It's great.
1: It is action, and I get that.
3: Well, but then there's this.
6: Oh, my God, that Alan Richardson Reacher guy. Oh, like, I'm straight, but like, hey, how you doing?
1: Alan Ritchson is a stud. I mean, the dude works out, clearly.
3: I know.
2: Right, but a lot of people do. We have the internet, so it can't be the only reason they're in season four. I mean, we can see shirtless guys anywhere.
1: Not like this.
3: Okay.
2: Oh, what's happening?
3: What? Well, you heard the noise the caller made, Chelsea.
2: I know.
6: Oh, my God, that Alan Ritchson Reacher guy. Oh.
3: What is happening? My God.
6: Oh.
3: All right. Well,
7: chiming in on the Reacher show. I've never watched it, but it pops up on TikTok all the time, and I'll have to sit through every video. And I wanted to also relate to the last guy that called about the actor that plays Reacher. I'm straight, too, but that dude's a stud. I think that's what keeps me tuned in.
3: I didn't realize.
2: This is where the good reviews are coming from.
1: Maybe you're not as straight as you think you are.
2: Hey, you're allowed to have, there's a spectrum.
8: Hey, Woody, I didn't think I'd ever say this, but you suck. Reacher is a fantastic show. It was phenomenal, like, wow.
1: Okay. Now, believe me, we're in the fourth season. We understand that it's fine.
2: But
1: it's
2: that dialogue.
1: This season is a little too cornball.
9: Do yourself a favor and look up Alan Ritchson, American Idol audition. You're welcome, sir. We'll talk to you later. Bye.
3: Same dude was on American Idol?
2: Sing, too?
1: Season three.
2: I looked him up. I was like, it can't be recent.
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0: He made it to Hollywood, but didn't make it past, like, apparently there's a second cut.
1: Because they wouldn't let him take his shirt off.
2: Oh.
3: All right. Well, we've learned a lot more than I ever would have imagined. Yes. So you're ready for your week now.
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5: Hi, it's Jerry George, and here's some of what's going on this weekend. 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If you need more information, you can get it on the Freedom Hall in Johnson City events page at WQUT.com.
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1: All right, Tuesday morning, Chelsea's least favorite day of the week. How are we this morning so far?
2: Actually, not bad.
1: Yeah, no texts about traffic, no sort of hurried issues faced on your way in this morning.
2: No, so kids are back to school. My husband was up, and so I had some extra help with animals, and he made me a coffee.
1: Wow, everybody's awake already? So the kids are awake as well, or no?
2: Oh, he was just up, yeah. He was just up. He's ready.
1: Okay.
3: Frank's ready for that first day of school.
4: Get him out of the... He's going to be drinking white wine by 8 a.m. Stay at home, Dad.
1: Remember, Chelsea hates it when you say that. It's not accurate. He works 4 hours a week or whatever it is. So, by the way, could be worse.
2: Are you guys done?
1: I was having
2: a good day.
1: All right, slow down. Listen, it could be so much worse.
2: Yes.
1: You could be the owner of the 49ers.
2: I did see that.
1: If you're somebody who doesn't follow along at all, and I feel like this crossed over the sports line, but this dude who's the owner of the San Francisco 49ers of your NFL, arrested on engaging in prostitution. And not just engaging in prostitution. When you hear that the owner of an NFL team is engaging in some sort of illicit activities with someone for money, it's exactly what you would imagine. It's a trailer park in Ohio where he was busted.
3: Right. I mean, we've heard of other owners getting massages.
1: Mm-hmm. True.
3: This one was different because I also saw that he was charged with possessing criminal tools.
2: Right.
1: I saw that phrase as well. And I thought, I was curious.
3: And then I read the story and it was like, makes no mention of what tools were present.
1: Somebody Google what criminal tools mean in this scenario. I don't know what that means. Tools of prostitution or tools of criminality? Like, I don't know. I'm sure there's something very obvious that we're missing.
2: Was it a gun? Was it a bolt cutter? Like, what was it?
1: Or is a cell phone a tool of whatever you called it.
2: Right.
1: I don't know the answer to that.
2: It's probably distracting for your boss to get arrested right before your job starts for the season.
1: Probably.
3: Is it?
1: I mean, he was spending upwards of $140, though, quote, for a sex act. So
3: You are the owner of a billion-dollar-plus team.
2: Can't you just meet somebody on Snapchat or something?
3: You're at a trailer park in Ohio.
1: He's been the majority owner of the 49ers for 2 years, but he's been the chief financial officer, I believe, since 08.
2: He's like the nephew of somebody, or it's all in the family, something like that?
1: That I don't know. But, I mean, it goes back. I mean, that's 20 years that you've been running a franchise, essentially, in the NFL.
2: Right. But he was caught for the act, not because he tried to pay with a check, right?
3: Different Ohio.
1: It actually was a sting, or a sting. I don't know if sting is the right word, but he reached out on a website that is either run or monitored by law enforcement. And so when he reached out, he was actually talking to a cop, and he arranged to meet this person, exchange $140 for some sort of activity. And when he arrived at the trailer park in Eastern Ohio, he was greeted with police on site. So it had nothing to do with paying with a check. I mean, he was off from the word go on this one. And it's not easy. Why are we sitting here in our glass houses? I mean, who amongst us hasn't gone to Youngstown, Ohio to get a prostitute in a trailer park?
3: Mm-hmm. Well, and what was the fallout from the Patriots owner? Oh, that's right. Nothing.
1: Well, it's a misdemeanor. I mean, you're not going to prison for 20 years.
3: No, but the league has rules in place. If this was a player, right, there are certain things in place where they're like, you can't do that, and we're going to fine you. As an owner, though, you're allowed to do this?
1: I'm sure they get fined as well, right. But it's nothing, obviously, relative to his pile of money.
2: Right.
1: So I'm just saying, this is the bright story of the day, because this isn't you.
2: I wasn't arrested in Ohio.
1: You weren't arrested in Ohio. So, but the day is not over yet, so let's not rule it out. 704-FEZ-3200, you're also welcome to join us. The talkback button is available to you on the iHeartRadio app as well.
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7: 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I'm Jacob Townsend. Faison Brandon named the starting quarterback for Tennessee for 2026 first game against Furman on September 5th and 11th. Days. He'll only be the second freshman quarterback to start the first game of a season in Tennessee history, joining Brent Schaefer in 2004, who started the debut game against UNLV in 2004 in a 42-17 win over the Rebels. He'll be the 12th quarterback in Tennessee history to start as a freshman at any point during the freshman season for the Vols. MLB scores from Monday evening. The Giants shut out the Reds 5-0. It was the Braves demoting Jim Jarvis to the minor leagues on Monday to bring up Brewer Hicklin as an outfielder. They'll also now move Mauricio Dubon to the everyday shortstop there for Atlanta. And it is the Cleveland Browns making a quarterback decision finally. It's Deshaun Watson who's going to be the starting quarterback for Cleveland moving into the regular season with one more preseason game to go. The 30-year-old is back in the starting position after what was a topsy-turvy weekend in Cleveland with him and the Browns fans. I'm Jacob Townsend, WQT Sports.
8: Enjoy another beautiful day here on this Tuesday. Temperatures out of the 50s this morning. We'll be approaching these mid-80s for this afternoon on this Tuesday. Upper 50s last night in the upper 50s tonight before we start to see more humidity and that chance of rain returns. Slight chance of showers on Wednesday. Better chance of wet weather on Thursday and Friday. From Storm Team Low Weather, I'm meteorologist Jeremy Eisenhoff.
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0: Woody and Wilcox. 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
1: I mentioned earlier that the owner of the San Francisco 49ers was busted for soliciting a prostitute at a trailer park in Ohio. One of the things that was interesting, because we're not smart, we didn't know what it was when they charged him with that and possession of criminal tools. And I appreciate those of you, I guess, who are trying to take a guess at what criminal tools are.
2: All right, for the tool of mischief, or whatever it was called, I'm going to go ahead and say it was some fuzzy handcuffs. I just got a hunch.
1: So, a couple things. I believe he said fuzzy handcuffs were the criminal tools, although he called it the tool of mischief, which, by the way, you have stumbled on to maybe the greatest band name of all time. The Tool of Mischief? Are you kidding me? Well played. That's not the answer, though. Shockingly, we essentially nailed it. It could be anything that would be even an everyday item that was used in the commission of a crime. And I think, as I mentioned, it could even be a cell phone when it is you responding to an ad or to committing some sort of crime that involved a phone call.
3: So he didn't have like a crowbar or a lockpick.
1: But it could be that also if that's how your crime went down. But in this case, a criminal tool could simply be the cell phone. But you're right. Bolt cutters, lockpicking devices, even if you're committing a burglary and you use a flashlight. Your flashlight could be a criminal tool because you used it in committing a crime. It's weird, but apparently that is the legitimate answer.
3: Way to go, Ohio.
1: So, again, the owner of the 49ers getting busted at a trailer park in Ohio. $140 was what he was willing to spend. By the way, speaking of spending money, oddly, I don't know if you saw the Vince Young documentary hits today.
3: Netflix, yeah.
1: Yeah.
4: Okay.
1: And I don't know if you remember the story. Maybe you haven't followed along. He was one of the biggest stars in the game, at least for a period of time, and then very quickly ran out of money and filed for bankruptcy in 2014. It's a sad story. I mean, there's nothing really funny about it, although when you look at some of the things that were chronicled in terms of how Vince Young spent his money, it is mind-blowing. There's no two ways around that. Remember, it was like he spent $5,000 a day at the Cheesecake Factory.
4: Yes.
1: Remember that story? Like, I don't know that I could ever forget that.
3: That was a week at the Cheesecake Factory.
1: Oh, was it a week? Sorry. Yes. A day would be crazy. A week is within realm.
3: You're confusing because it was $6,000 on a meal for himself at TGI Friday.
4: I still don't know how that's possible. Some expensive liquor and a burger. Yeah.
3: Well, he was a huge fan of King Louis VIII cognac, which is about $600 a shot.
4: And you want to go to the TGI Fridays.
1: That's where you get your best alcohol, right.
3: Chels. Including, and I forgot about this, on a 2007 Southwest flight, he bought all the seats on the flight. So he's like, hey, you know, I want to go on a flight. I don't want other people to go with me. I'll buy out the entire Southwest flight.
4: Not cheaper to just charter something?
1: I imagine it would be.
3: Well, look at me. I'm good at math. I'm Chelsea.
1: Why you got to rub it in?
3: God, just so high up there. By the way, 10 people did beat him to buying out the entire flight. So it was Vince Young, 10 people, and the rest of the flight was empty.
1: It's okay. An interesting tale, and I am fascinated. So, again, that documentary hits today on Netflix.
3: Old coaches, old competitors, people who were playing at that same time.
4: The CEO of the Cheesecake Factory, about how they lost money after he got bankrupt. Yeah,
1: he single-handedly propped up the Cheesecake Factory for a number of years.
3: Still gets a Christmas card from the manager.
4: You should have to try everything on the menu.
1: It's interesting. When you Google it, it says that he once left $15,000 as a tip and one visit to the Cheesecake Factory. It doesn't say how much that tip was on. So I don't know how appropriate or inappropriate his $15,000 tip at the Cheesecake Factory was. Can you imagine being that server in that moment?
3: No.
1: Yeah.
3: I mean, that's...
4: Hope it was split between a bunch of people.
3: Yeah.
1: The meal, you mean? Because obviously he paid the tip. That's the whole point of it. So I'm curious to see that. We'll make a note and obviously get back on that. So listen, it may not be an easy day for you. It's Tuesday. So at least you've got not that going for you.
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5: 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The Demolition Derby at 7 in the Appalachian Arena, and Ashley Cook on the main stage at 8. 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
1: Interesting. It's piqued folks' interest when we were talking about the owner of the San Francisco 49ers who was busted soliciting prostitution at a trailer park in Ohio. And one of the things he was charged with was possession of criminal tools. And as it ends up, that just essentially means almost anything that you used in a commission of a crime, even something like a cell phone, if it was where you were calling someone who was going to perform something illegal for you. It's a broad, broad definition, apparently.
2: If you had your car keys, since you used your car to go to this trailer park, is that a tool, a criminal tool?
1: I don't know if that is or not. But it's a fair question, given how broad a lot of this definition is. Appreciate your calls.
3: Yeah, talk about the 49ers guy, the criminal tools, and he was using his phone. I never got that. I still watch Chris Hansen, a lot of his stuff. He's still doing it, by the way, and in no way am I defending these guys, but they always get charged with using a computer to commit a crime. And I feel like that's not really the crime. I feel like it's kind of implied that that's, you know, it's just kind of redundant. I think the real criminal tool is, you know what it is, Wang.
1: Right, yes. Okay. That is accurate as well. I think that, well, I don't know. I think they do that so that they have more charges against you. Is there another, and maybe there's not another reason. I don't know the origin of why that would be necessary. Like, you were busted allegedly soliciting a prostitute. I mean, why do we need to also get you on possessing criminal tools?
2: I think Chris Hansen said it best here.
4: I must warn you, I am kind of big down there.
5: You want to list all of the crimes, so if, like, the top one, you know, you don't get convicted of, then there's some other ones.
1: Yeah, I think that's correct as well. He did mention that Chris Hansen was still doing... Isn't there a documentary or something coming
4: out? I can't control my horny level. I want to blank your brains out. I can't help it.
1: Right, we know who Chris Hansen is.
5: Yeah, I think so. We talked about it. Robert Pattinson?
2: A month from today. Yes, Robert Pattinson. It's called Primetime.
5: His voice creeped me out a little bit.
2: In theaters, September 25th.
1: Oh, it is. I couldn't remember if it was a streamer or in theaters.
5: Oh, it's in theaters. Okay.
1: Kids, if you're not familiar somehow with Chris Hansen, do yourself a favor. He was an icon for quite some time.
4: I can do that all day.
1: Yeah, that TV show. What was it called? To Catch a Predator. Yeah.
4: I Need Sex.
1: Right. And reading of the emails was one of the best parts of that, because that's what all those clips
4: are. Liquor all over her body.
1: Right, exactly. What are you doing here?
4: Ouch. I think that would hurt a lot. Yeah, but it's a good pain, you know.
1: So is he still actually doing something?
2: Cool Beans is nodding vigorously. Okay. I thought that he got busted and there was...
5: Well, he wrote a bad check for, like, promotional merchandise or something really strange. Like, it wasn't a hard crime that he was convicted of, but he did have some troubles.
4: I will show you heaven.
1: Is he streaming now? Is that it? Is it a YouTube thing, or is he actually on a television show? I should know all these answers.
2: Cool Beans is saying yes, it is a streamer.
1: Okay, well, that doesn't help, but thank you, Cool Beans.
4: Group sex.
1: All right. So when is that? A month from now that'll hit theaters?
2: September 25, yep.
1: Okay, well, so we'll find out a lot about criminal tools at that point.
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2: 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I'm Jacob Townsend. Faison Brandon named the starting quarterback for Tennessee for 2026 first game against Furman on September 5th in 11 days. He'll only be the second freshman quarterback to start the first game of a season in Tennessee history, joining Brent Schaefer in 2004, who started the debut game against UNLV in 2004 in a 42-17 win over the Rebels. He'll be the 12th quarterback in Tennessee history to start as a freshman at any point during the freshman season for the Vols. MLB scores from Monday evening. The Giants shut out the Reds 5-0. It was the Braves demoting Jim Jarvis to the minor leagues on Monday to bring up Brewer Hicklin as an outfielder. They'll also now move Mauricio Dubon to the everyday shortstop there for Atlanta. And it is the Cleveland Browns making a quarterback decision finally. It's Deshaun Watson who's going to be the starting quarterback for Cleveland moving into the regular season with one more preseason game to go. The 30-year-old is back in the starting position after what was a topsy-turvy weekend in Cleveland with him and the Browns fans. I'm Jacob Townsend, WQT Sports.
3: Enjoy another beautiful day here on this Tuesday. Temperatures out of the 50s this morning. We'll be approaching these mid-80s for this afternoon on this Tuesday. Upper 50s last night in the upper 50s tonight before we start to see more humidity and that chance of rain returns. Slight chance of showers on Wednesday. Better chance of wet weather on Thursday and Friday. From Storm Team Low Weather, I'm meteorologist Jeremy Eisenhoff.
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1: What do you remember yesterday talking about the show Reacher that you and the wife have gotten into?
2: Oh, yeah.
1: This was quite a discussion yesterday, and it led to some interesting commentary from listeners about that show.
3: Oh, my God, that Reacher guy. Oh, like, I'm straight, but like, hey, how you doing?
1: Like, that was a bigger theme than I would have thought yesterday.
3: Oh,
1: and that noise, by the way.
2: Alan Richson is his name, and he is in shape.
1: Clearly.
4: Chiming in on the Reacher show. I've never watched it, but it pops up on TikTok all the time, and I'll have to sit through every video. And I wanted to also relate to the last guy that called about the actor that plays Reacher. I'm straight, too, but that dude's a stud. I think that's what keeps me tuned in.
1: I mean, first of all, I'm so happy that this is a safe space for everybody to reveal your inner feelings. And there's nothing wrong with that. I mean, you're being honest. And it just was a surprise, I guess, is the only way I can phrase it. There was a follow-up on our voicemail this morning.
5: On that Reacher guy, his best performance is by far whenever he plays Thad in Blue Mountain State. If you haven't seen it, you got to look it up. It is fantastic.
1: Blue Mountain State? Anybody?
6: As football? Am I just making that up?
1: It is, apparently, yes.
2: Class comes last for Blue Mountain State, where the weekdays are just a primer for Saturday's big game.
1: It's 15, 16 years old. It was a sitcom, is how it's described.
2: Three seasons.
1: A fictitious university called Blue Mountain State, the Mountain Goats. So it's college football, sex, binge drinking, drugs, wild partying, and hazing is how it's described here.
6: Okay.
1: So I'm sure some of you, at least a couple of those guys, are going to be all in for that.
3: Oh,
1: yeah, exactly.
2: That guy's he's done already.
6: You're a little extra this morning, Woody.
1: I don't know where exactly that's streaming. Paramount Plus, I think, is what I saw.
2: I see Netflix.
1: Okay. Well, you can find it on your own. I'm sure you'll sniff it out literally and figuratively.
2: Thad Castle is who he plays.
1: Okay. All right.
6: That's going to be my alias.
2: That's right. When you check into a hotel, ask for Thad Castle.
1: 704-FEZ-3200, talk back button. 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You can also reach out on the talk back button. 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
7: 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It's $10 per bike and 50% will benefit Camp Friendship. 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
1: You guys see the thing that was floating around viral yesterday on the internet about words or phrases that you use that indicate that you're old? This was a big thing that you're circulating. Old. Yeah. Yeah. I mean, by using a certain term, that shows your age or puts you in a certain bracket. For example, if you say videotaping instead of recording.
2: Okay.
3: All right.
1: That sort of thing. But as I looked through some of this, and some of it's accurate. I mean, I think that one is accurate, for example. If you're under a certain age, you don't probably ever use the term videotaping because you never lived through that era. But some of them I'm not sure are an age thing. Like one of the ones that I saw was people who use supper instead of dinner. And to me, that is more of a potentially a regional thing as opposed to an age thing. Yeah. Would you guys agree with that one?
3: I would, yeah.
1: Maybe more Southern to say supper than dinner. I don't know if it's just Southern, but I don't think it's age necessarily. Yay or nay?
3: I'm agreeing with you.
2: I agree with you as well, even though I'm not supposed to. Because you're right. It is a regional thing. I remember, distant cousins and things like that being like, you guys ready for supper? I'm like, what is supper? Never heard that term until we had visited them. But growing up in Southern California, it was dinner, not an age thing.
1: Here's one that bothers me. So, and this one has nuance to it. Using the term pound sign instead of hashtag. So that particular stuff, I'm going to use that phrase, could be used in multiple situations. I mean, there's a hashtag on the beginning of a term if you're putting it on a post online. Mm-hmm. But there's also that same symbol on your phone dial. Like if you look at your phone, the keypad.
3: Right. That's when you hit.
1: Are you calling that a hashtag too?
3: No, but maybe young people are using hashtag for both scenarios. In my mind, I can use both. Hashtag when it's online. Pound sign when it's number related.
1: I would agree with that. So it's too broad to just say, if you're saying pound sign at all, somehow you're showing your age.
2: But what I think they're saying is young people do not.
3: They don't even know.
1: They call it a hashtag on the phone as well.
3: I'm going to ask my kids today. I've never thought about this.
1: Nor have I. And that's why I was confused by it, because I'm with Chelsea. It depends on how you're using it.
2: Mm-hmm. I think I just used one right there, by the way. If you use the term young people, you're old.
1: Wow.
2: Okay. Like, oh, young people these days.
1: All right.
2: Mm-hmm. I think the term heavy set as well is an older term.
1: I disagree.
2: It indicates that there's no young people being like, you know what? He's heavy set.
1: What are they using? I don't think that's old.
3: No, I just think you need to be with young people who have better vocabulary.
2: What, they're just saying fat?
3: You need more terms.
1: I don't think so.
2: Girthy?
1: Husky? These are all fun. I mean, we could say synonyms for a long time, but...
2: Large.
1: I disagree on that one. What do you think about pocketbook?
2: Oh, yeah, that's an old term.
3: Or is it regional, too? It feels very Southern to me. Is it not?
1: I'm not sure.
3: Look, I don't hang around with a lot of young people aside from my kids and their friends, so I'm not an expert.
2: Wilcox is the oldest guy I hang out with.
1: But it's not just are you hanging out with, and you keep saying young people, so you mm-hmm. keep driving it home, but it's hanging out with old people. I mean, that's another way to look at it as well.
2: What about coin purse? That's definitely an old phrase, right?
1: Coin purse. I mean, that's something on Urban Dictionary, though, right?
3: Right.
1: Yes. Or is that just slot? It's both, right?
2: Yes.
3: Woody knows all those. Yeah.
1: Shrink instead of therapist.
2: I don't know.
1: Is that age? I think that probably is age as well.
2: No, because there's the show Shrinking.
3: Yeah, that's not.
1: Do they use that term though much in the show?
2: I'd be vulnerable.
1: I bet there are people who don't even know why it's called Shrinking. That it has something to do with calling a therapist a shrink.
3: Right, they just figured it out.
1: I also don't agree with calling slacks instead of pants. Now, it's fun, and I will laugh when you say slacks, no question, because I'm not a slacks guy.
3: Right.
1: However, I'm not sure that it's age-specific. Maybe. You probably hear more people say slacks if they're old, mm-hmm. But you'll hear, I think you'll hear guys say slacks, like if they work in a store where they sell slacks. And it's fun. Just hang around. Hang around the door of one of those stores where they're selling clothing, just waiting for people to say slacks.
2: All right, honey, I'm off to the slacks store.
3: Just hanging out.
1: I don't
3: waiting
1: know.
3: To get measured.
1: But I think, man, I don't think it's an age thing. I don't think it is. Beauty parlor instead of salon? Show your age?
2: Yes.
3: Older Southern ladies.
2: Only old ladies go to the beauty parlor.
1: Okay. I'll buy that.
3: Does this, are young people just trying, I'm saying it again, trying to slam older people?
1: No, like, it's just, I think it? It's a, it's just noting it. I don't know that it's a slam on people. Maybe it is, but.
2: Okay. Pound sign slacks.
1: Right. In that case, then it is.
3: What about pound sand? Do they know what that one is?
1: Go pound sand, Christine. Or pound effing sand.
3: Right. They need to know that one.
1: Yeah, that's completely unreal. That's a third pound, by the way. 704-FEZ-3200, talk back button. Agree, disagree. Others that aren't listed, at least so far. Love to hear that.
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5: 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I'm Jacob Townsend. Faison Brandon named the starting quarterback for Tennessee for 2026 first game against Furman on September 5th in 11 days. He'll only be the second freshman quarterback to start the first game of a season in Tennessee history, joining Brent Schaefer in 2004, who started the debut game against UNLV in 2004 in a 42-17 win over the Rebels. He'll be the 12th quarterback in Tennessee history to start as a freshman at any point during the freshman season for the Vols. MLB scores from Monday evening. The Giants shut out the Reds 5-0. It was the Braves demoting Jim Jarvis to the minor leagues on Monday to bring up Brewer Hicklin as an outfielder. They'll also now move Mauricio Dubon to the everyday shortstop there for Atlanta. And it is the Cleveland Browns making a quarterback decision finally. It's Deshaun Watson's going to be the starting quarterback for Cleveland moving into the regular season with one more preseason game to go. The 30-year-old is back in the starting position after what was a topsy-turvy weekend in Cleveland with him and the Browns fans. I'm Jacob Townsend, WQT Sports.
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7: Enjoy another beautiful day here on this Tuesday. Temperatures out of the 50s this morning. We'll be approaching these mid-80s for this afternoon on this Tuesday. Upper 50s last night, in the upper 50s tonight before we start to see more humidity. And that chance of rain returns. Slight chance of showers on Wednesday. Better chance of wet weather on Thursday and Friday. From Storm Team Low Weather, I'm meteorologist Jeremy Eisenzoff.
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1: Maybe you saw this trending on social media. There was a big discussion about words or phrases that show your age. And one of them was the difference between pound sign and hashtag, which is, it's got some nuance because it can be used in different ways where I feel like each word could have its own place. Appreciate your calls.
2: Listen, guys, I had my 16-year-old son call DMV to set up his appointment. At one point, it said, to speak to so-and-so, press the pound sign, and he looked at me with such a confused, dumb face. I was like, hashtag. He's like, oh, that button. Yeah, so that is a thing. What do you suck?
3: It was a great teaching moment.
1: I'm curious, Chelsea, to ask your kids what they if they know that at all.
3: They probably don't.
4: If you just dropped a pound sign on them? They wouldn't know. They'd be like, I'm sorry, I don't know what a pound sign is.
3: Right, if I just showed them the phone, said which one is the pound sign.
1: I think you'd know it.
3: I had one ask me, Mom, is noon 12? Is it 12:30? Like, there's a little confusion about that.
1: Well, maybe your kids aren't allowed to be the representative of their generation then. How maybe that's you? More than just an age thing. Hang on.
5: Hi, guys. 74-year-old woman here. 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I have evolved. I call it conditioner. I'm never going to call it product. Anyway, love you guys. Bye.
1: You got a thing about product? What's product. That about? Yeah. I'm never going to call it product.
3: Is that what the younger people are calling
4: you
3: it?
4: You got product in your hair?
3: I know cream rinse. Just from growing up.
1: Are you saying you've never heard someone say product?
4: No, I've heard product.
1: Well, Chelsea was like, she said, I thought you said you hadn't.
3: No. I just didn't know if that was like I've heard people say it, but I didn't know it was so widely used. I thought people were still saying conditioner.
1: Well, both, I think. Mm-hmm. Well, product can be anything. Yeah. Guys put product in their hair. Yeah. They're not necessarily putting conditioner in their hair.
6: I used to work for a farmer that would call each meal dinner. Like breakfast was dinner, lunch was dinner. Dinner was dinner. We go get us some breakfast in the morning, and let's go get us some dinner every meal. Let's go get some dinner. Take your dinner break. Everything was dinner.
1: Okay, that's not a thing. Is that a thing?
4: How do you know what he's talking about?
3: I guess
4: about?
3: The time of day it is. It's just you're getting a meal.
1: Yeah, I don't know that's age-related, right? Yeah. I don't think that's an age
3: that's
1: thing.
3: That's just that guy. That's fun.
1: He may be the only one saying that.
3: Dinner.
1: 704-FEZ-3200.
7: Look. As an IT guy, if you say exclamation point, I think you're old. It's a bang. And if you don't know what to call the special sign over the 7, that's an ampersand, and you don't get to tell me not to call it a pound sign or just pound. It's pound.
1: There's a lot there going on. He said something about an exclamation point is a bang. So that means you're old if you don't use that.
3: Or is that just the business that he's in?
4: It's an old printing and computer slang term for an exclamation mark.
1: Yeah, but it's also come around full circle. Tech communities and programmers widely using the term bang to describe an exclamation point. So I guess it started with old school typewriters and then has come back with computer programmers, apparently. It says Merriam-Webster Dictionary says that a exclamation point is a bang in slang terms of typesetting and programming. I'd never heard that in my life. I don't think that's an age thing as much as it is part of your business. Mm-hmm. Right?
3: Yes.
1: I don't know.
4: It also says it was a part of dictation to your secretary. So that's how old that is.
3: Okay.
1: Yeah. So, it could be very old or it could be very new. I don't know.
4: Contact Westinghouse. Bang.
1: 704-FEZ-3200. Talkback button. This came about because of the argument online yesterday that was viral about the terms that are used that signify your age. Some of it is accurate. Some of it not so much.
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0: and Wilcox Show.
1: Maybe you saw it. The internet was chatting about what makes you old based on terms that you use for things. Like if you're saying videotaping instead of recording, that sort of thing. I kind of appreciate your calls.
2: I have to say the oldest thing I think I've heard Wilcox say was phone dial. I can't remember the last time I've heard anybody say that.
1: Well, now hold on a second. That was in the discussion of hashtag versus pound sign. Okay. That's why that came up. And I said, obviously you're using hashtag when you're on social media, but on the actual, when you're dialing a phone, am I not allowed to say dialing a phone? Do we not say that anymore?
3: Well, I think he's right in the fact that when you say dial, I think of the circular dial.
4: But even when we had the push button things, we still said phone dial.
1: Well, I mean, on your phone right now, your cell phone, you've got what? Should I be saying keypad? Is that what you want?
3: Can you say control panel instead?
1: I will not say control panel.
4: I mean, a phone dial is a thing, a noun, right? And then dial as a verb.
1: So if you call somebody and you're having to do it the old fashioned way where you're punching in numbers, is that not dialing the phone?
4: Yes.
1: I mean, I realize I'm not doing an old school circular rotary phone. Nobody's thinking of that.
3: You are using the keypad to dial the phone. Dial in the verb sense is fine, but you were using it as a noun. So now you're old school dial.
4: I'm on Wilcox's side here. A phone dial, keypad.
1: So describing the pound sign on that thing should not be the phone dial. That should be something else. Keypad.
3: Yeah, because there wasn't a pound sign on the dial.
1: But it is okay to say I'm dialing the phone. That's
3: correct.
1: Not. That's
3: because
1: not.
3: Because that's a verb.
1: Okay. What about this?
5: I had a professor in college in this century, like 6 years ago, who anytime she wanted us to look something up on the internet, she would still say, call it up. Call up a Google page. Call up this. Can you call this up? It was ridiculous. Oh, man. In this century.
1: That's not a phrase I've ever used.
4: No, I don't hear it. But I like it. It's different.
1: I mean, I've heard it, but I don't. That's like a choice. I don't know if he.
4: Yeah.
1: I guess maybe it does indicate that you're not a kid. But I don't know why people say call it up. I don't think I've ever said call it up. What do you want instead? Go to this website?
4: Right. Pull up this page.
3: Is that the same thing as when people say www dot?
1: Ooh.
3: That one always makes me cringe. And Wilcox and I have worked with people before. They're like, please put the www in. You're like,
1: in front of every website. Yeah. Because no one will know if you don't say that.
3: It's like, I'm not... No, go to www.google.com. No.
1: Yeah, I don't know. Call it up. I'm fascinated by that because I just don't think many people use that.
4: But no.
1: I am curious. Like, I guess you just say go to. I don't know.
4: I wouldn't let it bother me.
3: Well, if it's a professor?
4: Yeah, I wouldn't let it bother me. Have you met professors before? Oh, wait, you probably have.
3: No, I have not.
4: they can be quirky.
1: 704-FEZ-3200, talk back button available too.
6: You know, when you try to get somebody's attention in a car, so it's not just things you say, and in the car next to you, want them to roll their window down, you motion your hand in that rolling motion, they have no idea what you're talking about.
1: I don't know if they would have no idea. Maybe. There might be somebody who wouldn't have an idea. They might think that was some other kind of indication.
3: What are you doing with your hand?
4: I don't do that. It might lead to road rage.
1: Oh, really? Like, they see you doing it, and they are assuming somehow it's a negative.
4: Yeah.
1: That's a fun one.
4: Mm-hmm.
1: Anybody ever actually seen that? Confused for not understanding that that's rolled out
4: your
1: window?
4: I haven't tried to do it wild.
3: You do this to somebody and they're like, I don't know.
1: Yeah, and I'm wondering. That's what I'm saying. Well, that's what he's claiming, is that somebody of a certain age is not going to know what you mean.
4: They won't. Why would they?
1: How else would you indicate it? Just put a finger?
4: This, yeah, and use your mouth.
3: Cool beans.
1: Finger and use mouth. Stand by. I'm writing this down.
3: No, wait a second. Chelsea rolls down her window with her mouth?
1: What do you mean?

0: Roll down. You should be able to read my lips when I say roll down the window. And I'm pointing now.
1: Note to the jury, Chelsea's just using a finger and pointing downward.
2: Use your mouth. Use your mouth.
1: I don't know. It's a fair question. When did they stop making windows that rolled down that way?
2: There's a new electric vehicle that's coming out that doesn't have electric windows. They're going back to the old school roll down.
0: Okay, it's like the flip phone of vehicles. Mm-hmm. Okay,
1: Remember, my mom and dad wouldn't get an electric window car for years because they were afraid if they drove into a lake that they would die.
0: Forgot that was
1: and
0: the
1: that
0: reason.
1: That was the whole reason. Mm-hmm. That was the whole reason. So they constantly would have to... Even when it was hard to find them, like they'd have to special order the non-electric window car. Whatever
0: special
1: that was.
0: Order? Yeah. Why not just get the tool that breaks the glass? Probably easier.
1: Chelsea, that's years into the future. We don't have that kind of technology. Right. I'm serious. Call it up.
2: Get rid of lakes.
1: Call it up on the internet right now. Call it up. 704-FEZ-3200. 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
5: 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I'm Jacob Townsend. Faison Brandon named the starting quarterback for Tennessee for 2026 first game against Furman on September 5th in 11 days. He will only be the second freshman quarterback to start the first game of a season in Tennessee history, joining Brent Schaefer in 2004, who started the debut game against UNLV in 2004 in a 42-17 win over the Rebels. He'll be the 12th quarterback in Tennessee history to start as a freshman at any point during the freshman season for the Vols. MLB scores from Monday evening. The Giants shut out the Reds 5-0. It was the Braves demoting Jim Jarvis to the minor leagues on Monday to bring up Brewer Hicklin as an outfielder. They'll also now move Mauricio Dubon to the everyday shortstop there for Atlanta. And it is the Cleveland Browns making a quarterback decision finally. It's Deshaun Watson who's going to be the starting quarterback for Cleveland moving into the regular season with one more preseason game to go. The 30-year-old is back in the starting position after what was a topsy-turvy weekend in Cleveland with him and the Browns fans. I'm Jacob Townsend, WQT Sports.
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7: Enjoy another beautiful day here on this Tuesday. Temperatures out of the 50s this morning. We'll be approaching these mid-80s for this afternoon on this Tuesday. Upper 50s. Last night in the upper 50s tonight before we start to see more humidity and that chance of rain returns. Slight chance of showers on Wednesday. Better chance of wet weather on Thursday and Friday. From Storm Team Low Weather, I'm meteorologist Jeremy Eisenhoff.
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1: Cool Beans, we got this call for you.
2: 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Wilcox, man, I'm really getting slammed by some dude.
1: I'm glad you're having fun with that, man. I'm getting slammed by a lot of dudes, to be quite honest with you. And here's one of them.
3: Electric window car? What the heck, man? You sounded so old. Power windows, maybe?
4: What? I mean,
1: yeah, we were talking about the rolling down the window thing. That's how that came up. And I was saying that my parents would specially order cars so that they didn't have power windows. But I guess I did say electric windows.
4: Electric windows, that's fine. I don't think, first of all, I don't talk about windows a lot, I've realized. But if I am, like, I've not heard anybody say power windows.
1: He's right. Power windows is probably the correct term. I don't think there's anything wrong with electric windows.
4: I'm going to defend you on this. Electric windows, same as power windows, and interchangeable. When I hear power, I think like power wash. I think extra. Power sculpt. Other things. I mean, that if you have power windows, then they are zooming down.
1: So first of all, it shows your age to even differentiate that there are power windows, because all cars have power windows now. But there was a time, and then this would indicate your age, when, you know, ooh, that car has power windows. And sit down for this, power steering. Kids, there used to be a time when your car didn't have power steering.
4: Now that I know.
1: And try driving one of those, by the way.
5: Oh, my God.
1: Oh, man.
5: We used to have muscles.
1: Oh, my God. I'd forgotten. Buddy, I had one of those old Toyota, I forget what they're called.
5: Land Cruiser?
1: Yeah, sort of. I guess so. And didn't have, I'd forgotten that there used to be cars that didn't have power steering. And you try, you're like, I mean, if you're not moving and you're trying to turn that steering wheel, holy moly.
5: Good luck.
1: But yes, they were always called power. It was power windows, power doors, power steering.
4: I missed that whole era.
1: It was never called electric. Like if you looked on the sticker of a new car or whatever. So he's not wrong. It's fun that Chelsea, he's getting such a kick out of it.
5: Even my electric truck has power windows.
4: I'm just saying, like, no one in my life uses that phrase, nor have they ever.
1: Well, but when have you referred to them as electric windows, for that matter? Right? You don't use it anymore because you don't need to.
4: I don't know. Maybe. But yeah. If I want somebody to put the window down, like if I don't have control over it, I'll probably say roll down the window, even though you're pressing a button.
1: Agree. Right. And what else would you say? Put it down?
4: I guess.
1: I mean, that
4: call
1: would be.
4: It call it down.
1: Call it down?
4: I don't know. Put down the window.
5: Come on down.
1: But this guy was so beside himself.
3: Electric window car? What the heck, man? You sounded so old. Power windows, maybe?
1: I guess, especially if I say electric window car, you're right. That does sound funny. But power window car sounds funny as well.
4: You can't hang your hat on making fun of Wilcox on that one. Plenty of other things, but not that.
1: Yeah. Well, I mean, I should have taken the car off of it for sure. That does sound funny. He's not wrong. 704 Fez. To answer the first guy's question, a lot of dudes pounding me right now. 704 Fez 3200. Talkback button available as well.
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6: Hi, it's Jerry George, and here's some of what's going on this weekend. 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

0: The Hammer Alley Podcast, an 80s flashback mockumentary. 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
1: It's all started because there was a thing online yesterday where people were arguing about terms that make you sound old. Things like saying videotaping instead of recording, for example. Appreciate all the calls that have been generated here.
2: I'm 44.
1: Oh.
2: I'm 44 years.
1: Is that not in the right?
3: Hmm.
1: Screw that. We're going with this one.
4: So, as far as the call up versus pull up a website, I think that's more location of where maybe she was raised or where she lives now. My husband was raised in the South, and he always told me to cut on the lights instead of turn on the lights, or cut off the lights instead of turn off the lights. So I think that's just a location thing, because I was raised in the Midwest and he was raised in the South. Have a great day, Woody. I love you.
1: Oh, well, you just negated everything you said before that now. Sorry about that. Yeah, cut on the lights. That's not an age thing for sure. That is a South thing. No question about it. And let's be honest, doesn't make sense. But you're not wrong. I don't know if that has anything to do with calling up a website, which is, if you missed it earlier, there was a guy who was beside himself that his professor in college was telling everyone to call up websites, which I don't really understand that one. It's not a term that I don't think is old per se. I just don't hear people say it.
3: Mm.
1: Right?
3: Yeah.
1: Go to a website, right? Is that, I don't really need to call it up, but you also don't need to cut on lights. Now cut off lights, I feel like makes a little bit more sense. Cut the light off.
3: I never understood cut on.
1: But cut on seems to make less sense, right? Because that, you know, I can get cutting something off. I don't get cutting something on.
3: Mm-hmm.
1: Anyway, has nothing to do with age. It is a regional thing for sure. Mm-hmm. 704-FEZ-3200, talkback button also available. So you can cut on the Fez line if you'd like. By the way, Chelsea just got an emergency call from Frank from Maine.
5: Which is always scary.
1: It is always scary. 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
3: You've heard of OnlyFans? I think we should start a new segment called Only Frank.
1: I don't know. 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I bet it's something that's happened to someone else as well. So stand by. That's next.
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8: 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I'm Jacob Townsend. Faison Brandon named the starting quarterback for Tennessee for 2026 first game against Furman on September 5th in 11 days. He will only be the second freshman quarterback to start the first game of a season in Tennessee history, joining Brent Schaefer in 2004, who started the debut game against UNLV in 2004 in a 42-17 win over the Rebels. He'll be the 12th quarterback in Tennessee history to start as a freshman at any point during the freshman season for the Vols. MLB scores from Monday evening. The Giants shut out the Reds 5-0. It was the Braves demoting Jim Jarvis to the minor leagues on Monday to bring up Brewer Hicklin as an outfielder. They'll also now move Mauricio Dubon to the everyday shortstop there for Atlanta. And it is the Cleveland Browns making a quarterback decision finally. It's Deshaun Watson who's going to be the starting quarterback for Cleveland moving into the regular season with one more preseason game to go. The 30-year-old is back in the starting position after what was a topsy-turvy weekend in Cleveland with him and the Browns fans. I'm Jacob Townsend, WQT Sports.
9: Enjoy another beautiful day here on this Tuesday. Temperatures out of the 50s this morning. We'll be approaching these mid-80s for this afternoon on this Tuesday. Upper 50s last night in the upper 50s tonight before we start to see more humidity and that chance of rain returns. Slight chance of showers on Wednesday. Better chance of wet weather on Thursday and Friday. From Storm Team Low Weather, I'm meteorologist Jeremy Eisenzoff.
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1: So let me start this out. Moments ago, Chelsea got a call from her husband, Frank, from Maine. Now, today's the first day of school for her kids. And so you assume you get a call in the middle of the show. That's unusual. And you assume that's...
2: It's nerve-wracking.
1: Pretty big deal. Something's gone wrong. My God, has there been another car accident? Right. God forbid.
2: Only call in an emergency.
1: And she takes this call, and it's Frank telling her that the person at the drive-thru won't give him his food.
2: When you say it like that, it sounds silly.
1: Right. Now, I may be oversimplifying it, but... That at the heart of it, that is what it is. And the only thing that would have made it even a better classic Frank story is if this had been while you were asleep. And then it would have been even better. Mm-hmm. Believe it or not, Chelsea's not asleep during the show. So we didn't have that element to this. A lot of other people are asleep during the show. That's for sure. Do you want to give any further detail on what that means, Chelsea?
2: Well, this is just another situation in a drive-through that we haven't experienced before. This is a new one. So he ordered on the app, went through the drive-through to pick up just like any other place. There's a person in front of him. She got her food and he pulls up to the window and the woman working there says, I can't serve you. I'm the only person here.
1: I can't serve you. I'm the only person here.
2: Yes.
3: But the person in front of him just got
2: food. Yes. And he said, well, I already ordered. I paid for it. The person in front of me just got her food. And he was told, oh, well, that's my boss. And so in my mind, I'm like, what's happening here? If it's if that's the boss, why isn't she inside? Is there nobody? No one's in there cooking? Do you have like, is it one of those situations where this location's not open yet, but the app doesn't know and lets you order? Because I've been in that kind of thing before. And he, no, I saw the sign. It said 7 a.m. on the window because there was video involved.
1: So what's happened is only one person has shown up for work.
2: Apparently.
1: And they can't do it all, which is understandable.
3: I've seen those.
1: However, to say, I can't serve you, I'm the only one here, is a weird way to phrase it to me, but then also especially after you've just given someone else food.
2: Correct.
1: Especially if that's your boss. Like, that's a weird, to your point, why didn't the boss come inside and pick up the slack?
3: Because I run into what you're talking about where you pull into the drive-thru and there's like a handwritten sign taped to it. It's like, only one person showed up today. We're not open.
1: Yeah, right. Right. Yeah, mm-hmm. At that point, you just turn out lights and duck.
3: Yeah.
1: Right.
2: And it's a lot of it is how you approach the situation. I think that he was started off very nice at first because he was confused. But instead of saying, look, I'm so sorry. I'm the only one here. I can't go back and cook. I can't do all these things. It was a more aggressive statement than that, that ended with, why are you in my business? Get out of here. So that
1: I'm
2: wasn't
1: sorry. The person said, why are you in my business?
2: Get out of here. Yes, because he pushed back on it. Like, why did this person get her food, but I can't get food? Like, what? Like, we are. Like, what's going on?
1: I've already paid for it. If it was literally that simple, like, I just saw the person in front of me get food. Why can't I get food? And she was like, none of your business. That would be fantastic.
2: Well, it could have been that simple. And that's the phone call.
1: And then he called you.
2: Look, I'm his emotional support animal. And he needed to vent to me.
1: Uh-huh.
2: And
3: Chelsea, where am I? I need help at this drive-thru.
2: It's not as bad as not being able to find the haircut place. But yeah, that's a new one. If you've ever ordered online, they're just like, whatever. I'm here at the window, but can't do anything for you.
1: That is weird and equally weird that Frank called you.
2: You got to get used to that part.
1: Well,
2: but it's just a rough way to start the day. You know, he's like, this woman, your boss can get food. I'm just trying to get food for my kid. It's the first day of school kind of thing. And it was a pound sand Christine moment. So hope everybody else is doing a little bit better today.
3: Is there going to be a tersely worded letter or?
2: He's already been on the phone with customer service. You know, he does not wait for these.
1: He's already been awarded half of a Taco Bell franchise. He's already ready he's ready to break ground on his new location. Right. I guarantee you that. Mm-hmm. And he's signed up to be an Uber driver by accident as well. So both
2: I'll keep
1: of those
2: you
1: things.
2: I'll keep you posted because I don't think this is quite over yet.
1: I bet. So all right, well, cool. B, thanks to everybody who's ringing in with the does this make me old or young? Interesting one that I hadn't thought about has come in. We'll get to that coming up next.
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4: 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The Demolition Derby at 7 in the Appalachian Arena, and Ashley Cook on the main stage at 8. 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
1: 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Could be crazy. 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
1: Appreciate the discussion about, so yesterday, viral stuff online about what words you say that make you seem old, you know, like videotaping instead of recording. Appreciate everybody's calls, especially when you've been hurt.
2: My kid, my 16-year-old, made so much fun of me one time in front of her friends, which was really, like, traumatic. But anyway, I said screen grab. Like, I took a screen grab of a menu and sent it to her. And she's like, screen grab? What? Who says screen grab? It's screenshot, Dad. Like, I was a freaking idiot, man. And I don't appreciate that kind of stuff. So I say screenshot now, but there's that. I never understood call an Uber. Like, call an Uber. You don't call. You just, but what do? Like, you don't request an Uber? I mean, that's the, I guess that's the term, but, like, it doesn't sound right, so.
1: Right. Now, well, first of all, I don't, that, to get upset about screen grab, that's nitpicky right there.
3: And your daughter making fun of you in front of her friends? Oh, no, I'm coming to your defense. I wish my kids would try. No, absolutely not. I would have pushed back so hard on that. Like, oh, really? Who are you telling? The person who pays your bills?
4: I was going to say, I'm going to screen grab that phone right out of your hand. Exactly. And I'm going to show you what the difference is.
3: Hey, learn some new vocabulary.
4: A grab and a shot is.
3: No.
1: But as far as calling the Uber, yeah, I mean, that's all part of the same thing. First of all, as Chelsea will always say, we all understand what you mean. Who cares? Mm-hmm. But it's more of a fun discussion just to, you know, see where everybody's head is on that sort of thing. You're ordering an Uber, I guess, technically. But it's like me saying,

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1: 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I'm Jacob Townsend. Faison Brandon named the starting quarterback for Tennessee for 2026 first game against Furman on September 5th in 11 days. He'll only be the second freshman quarterback to start the first game of a season in Tennessee history, joining Brent Schaefer in 2004, who started the debut game against UNLV in 2004 in a 42-17 win over the Rebels. He'll be the 12th quarterback in Tennessee history to start as a freshman at any point during the freshman season for the Vols. MLB scores from Monday evening. The Giants shut out the Reds 5-0. It was the Braves demoting Jim Jarvis to the minor leagues on Monday to bring up Brewer Hicklin as an outfielder. They'll also now move Mauricio Dubon to the everyday shortstop there for Atlanta. And it is the Cleveland Browns making a quarterback decision finally. It's Deshaun Watson who's going to be the starting quarterback for Cleveland moving into the regular season with one more preseason game to go. The 30-year-old is back in the starting position after what was a topsy-turvy weekend in Cleveland with him and the Browns fans. I'm Jacob Townsend, WQT Sports.
2: Enjoy another beautiful day here on this Tuesday. Temperatures out of the 50s this morning. We'll be approaching these mid-80s for this afternoon on this Tuesday. Upper 50s. Last night in the upper 50s tonight before we start to see more humidity and that chance of rain returns. Slight chance of showers on Wednesday. Better chance of wet weather on Thursday and Friday. From Storm Team Low Weather, I'm meteorologist Jeremy Eisenhoff.
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1: If you're just joining us, earlier this morning, first day of school for Chelsea's kids, and Frank has taken them to school, and she got a call from Frank. And obviously your mind immediately goes to the worst possible thing. There's been an accident of some sort. Who knows? And so she takes that call from Frank, and it's Frank telling her that the woman at the drive-thru wouldn't give him his food. Now, there's more to the story in Frank's defense. However, again, it's still funny. And I guess because of this, it jogged your memory, Chelsea. And she just shared with us off the air that on Saturday, Frank woke her up again.
2: Now, this one wasn't a choice. This was an accident. So I'll give him that. But it's still in the folklore of Frank, right?
1: I mean, this has become an ongoing challenge. And one of the things I know about you is that you've talked about how you're so sleep deprived, right? And you've got to figure out how to do things differently, yes, to make that not a thing anymore. Mm-hmm. And yet we know that Frank woke you up, you know, this was years ago, to figure out how to use a can opener. Mm-hmm. And then woke you up recently to tell you that your son was in the kitchen making a sandwich.
2: Mm. At 3 a.m., yeah.
1: And apparently this Saturday, you were woken by the fire alarm going off because Frank was making a pizza at 7:30 in the morning. Do I have the facts right?
2: Yes. Okay. His heart was in the right place.
1: So finally, the Saturday comes, the weekend. You don't, mm-hmm, have to get up at 3:45. And you get woken up by the fire alarm in the morning.
2: Yeah, all of us.
1: Because he's cooking a pizza.
2: Right. We, the kids and I, ran out of our rooms and we're like, what's going on? And something in the oven started smoking and set off the fire alarms like you do. But Frank was like, I was trying to get us ready, you know, so we had food for, you know, lunch or breakfast. The pizza's made because we had to go out of town for hockey. So I wasn't ready to wake up at 7:30 and not like that, but you can just add that one to the list. So his heart was in the right place. He was trying to think ahead.
3: He was making a pizza at 7:30.
1: Like, I don't understand that. Like, what? How long does it take to make a pizza? Like, when the kids are hungry later, I mean,
2: he just wanted to have it done so it was available, and then we could take it with us if we wanted to, because, you know, microwave in the room or whatever. He just thought that having it cooked and ready to go. Again, so, this is why I love him. He's trying to take care of us.
1: 3-hour drive ish.
2: Yeah.
1: Who's cooking a pizza and then bringing it in the car on a 3-hour drive?
3: Stoners.
1: I feel like there may be something going on.
3: There's somebody who got up and oh, hello, Mr. Bong.
1: Well, no, more likely maybe an infused beverage of some sort.
2: No,
3: and then was like,
2: early.
3: Oh, you know what would be good right now? Pizza.
1: I'll just cook it now, and then we'll take a full pizza in a car.
2: Somebody,
3: now, you live in a part of the country where they have pizza establishments, right, Chelsea? It's not like there's some pizza desert.
2: No, like road trips, like you end up stopping. It takes forever, and we didn't want to deal with any of that.
1: I get bringing food. Yes, 100%. It's less expensive and it, you know, it's easier, but I never thought about it.
2: Look, I was as surprised as you, okay, but I couldn't be quite as mad because it wasn't intentional. It wasn't a choice. Like, I'm going to wake her up to tell her about this. It was an accident. The man sat through a tornado trying to get his burgers at a drive-thru hours later. So,
3: okay,
2: he made up for it.
3: And I've been around. I hate to brag, Chelsea. When you turn on the oven and it starts to smoke, there are things that you can do about it. Should you be, I don't know, not high enough to notice that it's smoking?
2: It all happened very quickly, I guess. And maybe he was still waking up as well.
3: Did it really?
1: Sometimes the fire alarms can be a little finicky. Yeah. I understand that. Mm-hmm. It's not so much that piece of it to me.
2: I'll tell you what, they work. It was super loud. Mm-hmm. So,
1: yeah.
2: But that one will go down in history.
1: It's hard for me to keep track. I'm going to have to keep a sheet in the studio here of why Frank's woken you up this week.
2: Right. That's not that. At least there was pizza cooked.
3: Hey, kids, here's some cold pizza I made 5 hours ago.
2: No.
3: Eat it, I said.
2: That's a fun one. I love him. He tries so hard for us.
1: Mm-hmm. Okay.
2: Doesn't always hit, but he's trying.
1: All right.
3: So they say work smart, not hard, right?
1: 704-FEZ-3200, the talkback button, also available to you there on the iHeartRadio app.
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1: So the discussion has been ongoing throughout the morning here and there about things that you say that make you sound old. This was a big thing trending on the internet for the last couple of days. Appreciate your calls.
2: As this morning, it's cracking me up. This has got to be the funniest one I've listened to out of you. I'm a longtime listener as well. First time calling in. I'm guessing the call-up's coming from when we used to have to use dial-up to get the internet to come on. Just my thought and suggestion. Have a good day.
1: Well, appreciate you. That's very nice. First time caller after being a long time listener. This is what did it.
3: This is the funniest show.
1: That's what she said. Yeah.
4: Just take it. Take all the wins.
1: That's right.
3: Yeah. It's only downhill from here.
1: She's referencing the guy who was beside himself because his professor in college kept telling them to call up a website.
5: I had a professor in college in this century, like 6 years ago, who anytime she wanted us to look something up on the internet, she would still say, call it up. Call up a Google page. Call up this. Can you call this up? It was ridiculous. Oh, man. In this century.
1: So you're saying it was in this century. I'm just clarifying.
4: I was in college in this century, and we weren't using Google in class. So times have changed rapidly.
1: Mm-hmm. You were in college in this century?
4: Mm-hmm.
1: When did you graduate?
4: Why are we doing this?
1: Well, I don't know. That just sounded odd to me.
4: No, it was early in the century. It was 2004.
1: Okay. Call it up.
4: I didn't think that would get you hung up.
1: It tripped me up because I was thinking 90s. All right. So this guy has
3: old.
1: Huh?
3: You old.
1: What does that have to do with being old?
3: You were thinking 90s. I was thinking the same thing, but it was, you know, I didn't say it out loud because I'm younger than you.
1: All right.
4: Okay. Don't ruin the show for that one.
1: What about this?
6: Is it a hose pipe or is it a garden hose? Where I'm from, near Charlotte, North Carolina, we call it a hose pipe. It's a hose and a pipe. If you want to use it in the garden, you can.
1: I have never heard anyone refer to a hose as a hose pipe.
4: Sounds like a slam.
1: It kind of does.
3: I've only heard it or read it, I guess I should say, in like British websites and things like that, where they refer to it as a hose pipe.
1: You've heard it and read it in British things.
4: Are you often reading British websites?
3: Yes.
4: About hose pipes?
3: Sadly, I mean, yes.
1: I think that's that's one of the headings on one of the porn sites.
3: Yes. You got, check out this guy's giant
1: hose pipe.
3: You got hose
1: pipe over here. Oh, I'm not into that.
4: One of those
3: good old hose pipe Harry is coming along. Here.
1: Can you confirm that, please? Do a little double checking on that.
3: Hose pipe is a British English term for a flexible tube used for watering gardens or washing cars. Americans typically call it a garden hose, chiefly used in the UK, South Africa, and parts of the American South.
1: Huh.
4: Is it a hose or is it a pipe?
1: That's a new one. Yeah. That's a brand new one. And why just one region of our country when it's known that way in other countries? Huh. Cool beans, hose pipe. Okay, no, you called it towel paper. Let's not forget. I don't know if that was a slip of the tongue when she called paper towels towel paper or if that's what they call it, but it sort of strikes me the same way. All right, you're off the hook on that one.
3: Is it candle fly? What else did she say?
1: That one's a little different. Yeah. I feel like other people do say that. I've never heard anyone say towel paper. All right, hose pipe. Yeah, somebody looked that up other than Woody looking up the actual origin, because I feel like that is going to be on Urban Dictionary. 704-FEZ-3200, talkback button available to you as well if you're streaming us live on the iHeartRadio app or if you're streaming us on the hose pipe.
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8: 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I'm Jacob Townsend. Faison Brandon named the starting quarterback for Tennessee for 2026 first game against Furman on September 5th in 11 days. He'll only be the second freshman quarterback to start the first game of a season in Tennessee history, joining Brent Schaefer in 2004, who started the debut game against UNLV in 2004 in a 42-17 win over the Rebels. He'll be the 12th quarterback in Tennessee history to start as a freshman at any point during the freshman season for the Vols. MLB scores from Monday evening. The Giants shut out the Reds 5-0. It was the Braves demoting Jim Jarvis to the minor leagues on Monday to bring up Brewer Hicklin as an outfielder. They'll also now move Mauricio Dubon to the everyday shortstop there for Atlanta. And it is the Cleveland Browns making a quarterback decision finally. It's Deshaun Watson who's going to be the starting quarterback for Cleveland moving into the regular season with one more preseason game to go. The 30-year-old is back in the starting position after what was a topsy-turvy weekend in Cleveland with him and the Browns fans. I'm Jacob Townsend, WQT Sports.
9: Enjoy another beautiful day here on this Tuesday. Temperatures out of the 50s this morning. We'll be approaching these mid-80s for this afternoon on this Tuesday. Upper 50s. Last night in the upper 50s tonight before we start to see more humidity and that chance of rain returns. Slight chance of showers on Wednesday. Better chance of wet weather on Thursday and Friday. From Storm Team Low Weather, I'm meteorologist Jeremy Eisenhoff.
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2: First things first, I am so happy to be back. My kid went back to school yesterday, so here we are. I am here to talk all the trash on the radio with you guys again. On aging yourself with phrases. My kid says, search it up, which I think is weird. I just say, Google it. Which apparently people don't do that anymore, so now I'm old, which is great. Outstanding. Can't wait to die.
3: First of all, good to have you back. Yes. Please don't die.
4: Yes. You have a pep in your step. I can hear it.
3: Second of all, absolutely people are saying Google it. I've search it up.
4: Tell your kid to search it up, what people are actually saying, to look for things.
5: Like, if your kid said, ask Jeeves, then your kid's old.
4: Right. Fairly recently, I slipped up and used MapQuest as a verb, and that needed some explanation. I don't know where that came from, but
3: ironically. You actually said it.
4: I actually said out loud, I think, to Woody. I was like, I'll just MapQuest it real quick. And I was like, oh no, what year did I get transported to?
5: But even that is still an app, and borderline acceptable.
4: Okay, thank you.
3: Search it up. He's just having fun. I mean, maybe there are people out there saying that. And by the way, I appreciate making up stuff. That's fun, but that's not replacing Google it. Mm-hmm. I don't know what percentages are on each side, but overwhelmingly Google it.
6: I had a conversation similar to this with my girlfriend and her son-in-law because she calls a parking spot a park. Just a park. Not a parking spot. Her son-in-law was like dumbfounded by it. Almost as dumbfounded as what he looks.
3: Well, that's impossible.
4: What is that?
3: She calls a parking spot a park. Yeah, I don't think that has anything to do with being old or young.
4: That's just her.
3: A park. So like you're driving through downtown and she goes, oh, there's a park.
4: I'm looking for trees and a bench to sit on.
5: Yeah. I wonder what she thinks when she sees a sign that says dog park. Is it just a bunch of dogs sitting in a...
3: Yeah, there's a park. But no, that's just...
4: But a car park? That's a thing, right? For a parking lot?
3: Or not for a parking lot.
4: A parking deck?
3: Car park usually means like you don't have a garage, but you've got this sort of thing that has a roof.
4: That's carport. Car park. Is that a British thing, Woody? You get the pamphlet. You're on those websites.
5: I'm on a lot of British porn sites.
4: Yes. They talk about the car park. Yeah, not a carport.
3: That's around the rear, I believe, on those sites. You're right. Carport, I guess, is what I'm thinking of. I don't know what a car park is then, but I definitely wouldn't call a parking spot a park.
5: Car park mainly used in Britain, Australia, and Commonwealth countries of England.
3: Hell yeah.
4: Look at me knowing that without watching British porn.
3: It doesn't help us with calling a parking spot a park. That doesn't help at all, right?
4: Right. Yep.
7: I'm sorry you guys didn't have the fortune of being brought up in the South, but I have heard hose pipe all my life. I didn't know it was called anything else until I was in my 20s.
3: Hose pipe. Mm-hmm. He'd never heard of anything other than hose pipe.
4: Okay. I'm really starting to like hose pipe the more we say it.
3: Well, it's definitely a great nickname, if nothing else. And not just for the Woody and Wilcox Show, by the way.
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3: That's right. That probably is accurate.
4: Yes.
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That's a little rock and roll from Molly Hatchet as we roll into this 2 for Tuesday morning. Here's a double shot from Ozzy Osbourne, Flying High Again. 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

0: That's a double shot from Ozzy Osbourne on your two for Tuesday with Bud. Couple from Floyd, two in a row from Tom Petty on the way. Make sure you hang around for the noon hour. Whether you're rocking out on the J-O-B or just hanging out with your pals, we're going to give you a chance in the Classic Rock Lunch to win a $25 gift card from Fire Pizza in Elizabethton. Are you kidding me? Oh, it's so good. You got to make sure you're here in the noontime hour for your chance to win that and enjoy just a great hour of rock and roll during the lunchtime hour. 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
2: Hey, it's Jerry George, and here's some of what's going on this week. 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

0: Tri-Cities with sunshine, 84 last night in the upper 50s, tonight around 58. 86 on Wednesday. We'll begin to see a slight chance for a few scattered showers in the afternoon. A better chance of wet weather Thursday, Friday with temperatures in the mid-80s. From Storm Team Low Weather, I'm meteorologist Jeremy Eisenzahl.
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Are you accepting charge from the United States? Hello? This is United States calling. Are we reaching...

0: That's wrapping up that double shot of Pink Floyd we had that conversation about earlier. Welcome to the machine on your Two for Tuesday with Bud. How about two in a row from Tom Petty? You're so bad. Tri-Cities Classic Rock, 101.5 WQUT.
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0: That's the Allman Brothers Band. 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It's Bud. It's your rock and roll two for Tuesday as we make our way towards the 11 o'clock hour. Double shots all over the place. Oh, we're going to have a good time. Hey, don't forget to tune in this afternoon in the 4 o'clock hour where Buzz is going to bring you the 4 o'clock deep cut. 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Something sweet from the WQUT archives. Maybe something you've never heard before. Or maybe just something you haven't heard in a while. Or maybe you've got it at home on your turntable now. But either way, it's going to be some great rock and roll. And it's coming up in the 4 o'clock hour. The 4 o'clock deep cut with Buzz. 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
2: Hi, it's Jerry George, and here's some of what's going on this weekend. 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
5: Tri-Cities with sunshine, 84 last night in the upper 50s, tonight around 58. 86 on Wednesday. We'll begin to see a slight chance for a few scattered showers in the afternoon. A better chance of wet weather Thursday, Friday with temperatures in the mid-80s. From Storm Team Low Weather, I'm meteorologist Jeremy Eisenzahl.
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Two in a row from Journey, wrapping up with Stone in Love on this Two for Tuesday with Bud. Straight into a double shot from Stevie Ray Vaughan. Ain't that a cold shot? Tri-Cities Classic Rock, 101.5 WQUT.

0: That's Stevie Ray Vaughan, and look at Little Sister. It's Tri-Cities Classic Rock 101.5 WQUT wrapping up a double shot from the Texas Troubadour. We got some good stuff on the way as we roll towards the noontime hour. Police coming up, double shot of rock and roll from Van Halen, including one from 1984. Hey, there's a benefit ride this Saturday for the Highlands Ballet Company, hosted by the Little Chicago, Tennessee chapter of the Silent Watch Motorcycle Club. Meetup is Saturday at 10 a.m. at the Highlands Ballet Company in Abingdon, Virginia. It's $20 per ride, $10 per passenger, and all the money raised will support kids that want to learn ballet. How cool is that? We've got the flyer posted. 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The police are coming. 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
2: 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The Got Talent competition on the museum stage at 6. The Demolition Derby at 7 in the Appalachian Arena, and Ashley Cook on the main stage at 8. 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

0: The Tri-Cities with sunshine, 84 last night in the upper 50s, tonight around 58. 86 on Wednesday. We'll begin to see a slight chance for a few scattered showers in the afternoon. A better chance of wet weather Thursday, Friday with temperatures in the mid-80s. From Storm Team Low Weather, I'm meteorologist Jeremy Eisenzoff.
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Wrapping up two in a row from the Police. Da-do-do-do-da-da-da on your two for Tuesday with Bud. Here's Van Halen. 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

0: Tri-Cities Classic Rock, 101.5 WQUT. It's Lynyrd Skynyrd, That Smell. And yesterday, when all the kerfuffle was just kicking loose, I heard Buzz out in the hallway. He sings along to the radio quite a bit, a lovely rich baritone. He's got a lovely voice. And I heard him shouting out, "What's that smell? Does anybody smell that smell?" So, of course, I sang back to him, "The smell of death's around you." To which he replied back, "No, dagnabbit, the building's on fire." We had a bit of a situation yesterday. That's Lynyrd Skynyrd. That's That Smell. As we wander through this 2 for Tuesday, headed towards the noontime hour, oh, the classic rock lunch is on the way. Pink Floyd, Led Zeppelin, a whole lot more. 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
2: 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It's $10 per bike and 50% will benefit Camp Friendship. 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

0: few scattered showers in the afternoon. A better chance of wet weather Thursday, Friday, with temperatures in the mid-80s. From Storm Team Low Weather, I'm meteorologist Jeremy Eisenzahl.
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As we wander through this 2 for Tuesday and into the noontime hour, the classic rock lunch underway, Pink Floyd, Us and Them, here's Led Zeppelin. Hey, hey, what can I do? 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

0: That's Led Zeppelin, Dazed and Confused. Wrapping up a double shot on a two for Tuesday in the Classic Rock Lodge. Everybody listening on the JLB today, we certainly appreciate you being around. Everybody who's fortunate enough to not be on the JLB today, just out doing some running around or hanging out on the couch, we certainly appreciate you being a part of our day as well. Got some great rock and roll coming up. Double shot from Aerosmith, two in a row from The Doors, plus your chance to win that $25 gift card from Fire Pizza in Elizabethton is just around the corner. Stick around. 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

0: Tri-Cities with sunshine, 84. Last night in the upper 50s, tonight around 58. 86 on Wednesday. We'll begin to see a slight chance for a few scattered showers in the afternoon. A better chance of wet weather Thursday, Friday with temperatures in the mid-80s. From Storm Team Low Weather, I'm meteorologist Jeremy Eisenzoff.
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Janie's Got a Gun, Aerosmith. On a 2 for Tuesday, the Classic Rock Lunch, and right now your chance to win a $25 gift card from Fire Pizza in Elizabethton, the Classic Rock Lunch, Partner of the Week. 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

0: That's Fleetwood Mac and Don't Stop on this Rock and Roll 2 for Tuesday with Bud. And congratulations to Beth Fields from Butler, Tennessee. She was caller number 10. Now she's got that $25 gift card from Fire Pizza in Elizabeth and right across from the Covered Bridge. And oh, man, what a fantastic place to go for lunch or dinner. Just some of the very best of that New York-style pizza you will ever try. So good, that thin crust with all the great toppings. Go by and try it out for yourself and keep your ears peeled because you'll still have several chances this week for you to win one of those coveted $25 gift cards. Fire Pizza, our classic rock lunch partner of the week. Stick around, it's 2 for Tuesday. We got a double shot from Queen coming up. WQUT.
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2: Hi, it's Jerry George, and here's some of what's going on this weekend. Blue Ridge Artisan Days Back to School Bazaar is Saturday from 9 until 3 in the gym at Freedom Hall in Johnson City. 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The second annual Hoopties for Hoops Car Show is Saturday from 10 until 4 at Old Jonesboro Elementary, 308 Forest Drive in Jonesboro. 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You'll see a wide variety of cars and trucks on display. It's free for spectators. There will be a food truck rally at The Brew on West Walnut Street in Johnson City, Saturday from 4 till 8 p.m. Ash Street will be blocked off and filled

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0: 86 on Wednesday. We'll begin to see a slight chance for a few scattered showers in the afternoon. A better chance of wet weather Thursday, Friday, with temperatures in the mid-80s. From Storm Team Low Weather, I'm meteorologist Jeremy Eisenzahl.
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classic rock and roll from Queen. Somebody to love on this Two for Tuesday as we make our way into the 1 o'clock hour. Here's one of the all-time greats from one of the all-time greats. It's Rolling Stones. It's the Monkey Man at WQUT.

0: That's a double shot. From Uncle Mick Jagger and the Rolling Stones from 1978, Miss You, on this Two for Tuesday with Bud. Hey, the Tennessee Hills Distillery Rowdy Sunday Series ride is this Sunday. You can get signed up at 10 a.m. at the Salt House in Jonesboro. Kickstands will go up at 11 a.m. $10 per bike, 50% of the fee benefiting Camp Friendship. Stops will include the Brew Stillery, Tulips, the Moose Lodge in Kingsport, and wrap up at Tennessee Hills in Bristol. 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

0: Tri-Cities with sunshine, 84. Last night in the upper 50s, tonight around 58. 86 on Wednesday. We'll begin to see a slight chance for a few scattered showers in the afternoon. A better chance of wet weather Thursday, Friday, with temperatures in the mid-80s. From Storm Team Low Weather, I'm meteorologist Jeremy Eisenzahl.
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0: That's rock and roll from Foreigner on this Two for Tuesday, wrapping up two in a row with Dirty White Boy. Here's Def Leppard, Love Bites. 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

0: That's Leonard Skinner. Don't ask me no questions on this Two for Tuesday with Bud. You might not get the answer that you're looking for. We got some Tom Petty and the Heartbreakers on the way. That's good news. Aerosmith in double shot fashion as a Two for Tuesday rocks and rolls on. Remember, you can always rock out with WQUT on a Tuesday or any day of the week, any week of the year, right here in the Tri-Cities. 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

0: Tri-Cities with sunshine, 84. Last night in the upper 50s, tonight around 58. 86 on Wednesday. We'll begin to see a slight chance for a few scattered showers in the afternoon. A better chance of wet weather Thursday, Friday, with temperatures in the mid-80s. From Storm Team Low Weather, I'm meteorologist Jeremy Eisenhoff.
1: Hey, it's Buzz, and we've got some breaking news. Dolly Parton has passed away at the age of 80. Total legend. We've got the story on our Facebook page, and we'll get it up on the website as well. Again, Dolly Parton has passed away at the age of 80.
2: 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Riding the wind since 1937.

Penny, the Heartbreakers. Even the losers get lucky sometimes. I'm keeping my fingers crossed. Here's Aerosmith, Living on the Edge at WQUT.

0: That's Aerosmith from Toys in the Attic, Sweet Emotion. 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It's coming up real soon, the third annual First Responder Rib Fest, back again this year at a new location. We've been talking about it all summer, and it's about here. This year, the event's taking place next Saturday, September 5th, at Chamber Park in Mountain City. Huge event last year. Going to be even bigger and better this year. All the proceeds benefit first responders. And thank you, by the way, to all the first responders that showed up at our little to-do yesterday. There's going to be live music, vendors, and some of the best barbecue ribs and brisket you've ever tried. They've already got over 200 vendors booked for this year, but they are still looking for sponsors if you want to get in under the wire. Call Darren Clark at 423-302-9783. Sponsorship information and any other information you need about this event, you'll find on our Freedom Hall in Johnson City events page at WQUT.com.
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2: Hey, it's Jerry George, and here's some of what's going on this week. 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
3: The Tri-Cities with Sunshine 84. Last night in the upper 50s, tonight around 58. 86 on Wednesday. We'll begin to see a slight chance for a few scattered showers in the afternoon. A better chance of wet weather Thursday, Friday with temperatures in the mid-80s. From Storm Team Low Weather, I'm meteorologist Jeremy Eisenzahl.
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Mario Speedwagon Roll with the changes on this Two for Tuesday as we head towards the finish line. A double shot from ZZ Top. It's the Sharp Dressed Man at WQUT.

0: at ZZ Top and Cheap Sunglasses. Winding down as it does, as I wind down my responsibilities to you on this Two for Tuesday, I'll hand you in as good a shape as I found you into the loving arms of Buzz, who comes up after 3 o'clock this afternoon. He's going to have your 4 o'clock deep cut and your 5 o'clock traffic jam. That's all coming up. Plus, of course, Buzz on the radio. You can't miss it. The Steve Gorman Rocks program will come your way from 7 to midnight tonight, straight into an overnight of great classic rock and roll to feed you straight into the morning show tomorrow morning. So go ahead and make your plans to just hang out right here the whole time. 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

0: Tri-Cities with sunshine, 84. Last night in the upper 50s, tonight around 58. 86 on Wednesday. We'll begin to see a slight chance for a few scattered showers in the afternoon. A better chance of wet weather Thursday, Friday with temperatures in the mid-80s. From Storm Team Low Weather, I'm meteorologist Jeremy Eisenzahl.
1: 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Riding the wind since 1937.

The South's going to do it again. And Long Hair Country Boy on a 2 for Tuesday CBB. Right here at 101.5 WQUT. And we are rocking out on the J-O-B. A double shot of AC/DC.

0: 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AC/DC, Have a Drink on Me, and Who Made Who on a 2 for Tuesday. And yes, it's Buzz. We've got the deep cut on the way. We're going to dig into the archives. We're going to pull out a gem, dust it off, and throw it on the air. The traffic jam on the way, too, as we wrap up your workday and get you home with a big set of back-to-back classic rock right here on QUT. And the sweet deals page is rocking, man. 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
2: 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The Demolition Derby at 7 in the Appalachian Arena, and Ashley Cook on the main stage at 8. 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
4: Wednesday, we do have a chance for a few scattered thunderstorms this afternoon. Our high 86, a few lingering thunderstorms early tonight. Otherwise, partly cloudy, 62 your low. And then for your Thursday, we're looking at a mix of sun and clouds, 40% chance for scattered showers and storms. Our afternoon high, warm at 84 degrees. From Storm Team, Live Viper 11 Weather, I'm Chief Meteorologist Mark Reynolds.
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0: 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Two from Zeppelin on a Two for Tuesday. 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And we had Black Dog in there as well. And yes, it's Buzz. We've got the deep cut on the way. Stand by. We missed a birthday yesterday. I believe Danny Joe Brown would have been 75. And I think last Friday, Glenn Hughes celebrated a birthday. So we missed that. We did the Stones yesterday. I'm not sure what we're going to do today, but the deep cut is on the way. And the traffic jam right here at QUT. Hang on.
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0: Hey, it's Buzz, and I've got some special guests in the studio. We've got a huge deal happening right now. Another raffle. We'll talk about that in just a second. We've got Wraith, Capone, Scout, and Eric here from Silent Watch, the Little Chicago chapter. Guys, thanks for coming in, man.
1: Thanks for having us.
0: Really appreciate it. Now, tell me, are we talking raffle first? Are we talking ride? What are we doing?
1: We'll talk about the raffle.
0: I can't believe it. This is incredible. A 2013 Harley-Davidson Road Glide. You're going to raffle this gorgeous bike off.
1: Absolutely. We did a lot of work to it, and we're going to be raffling it off. We're going to only sell 200 tickets. They're going to be $50 a piece.
0: Yeah.
1: We're going to put it on your website. If you can just sit there and advertise it, that'd be great. All the instructions are there. If you guys are interested, it's $50. We're only selling 200. As soon as we sell the 200, and then we'll end up raffling it off. It's a beautiful bike. It's awesome. We've done a lot of work. It's ready to go.
0: And the proceeds will support the Silent Watch Nation. So this money will all go to charity.
1: Absolutely. It's going to go to charity. So we are a military law enforcement club. We support our first responders, veterans, and law enforcement across the United States, especially when it comes to 22 a day mental health. So we've also gone across the United States and also teamed up with a group called Operation RJS. It's all about mental health and making sure that everybody's good to go. Operation RJS, especially them, they do what's called a no boundaries. Mm-hmm. They have anybody needs any help, especially when it comes to any type of counseling. That's what we do. So that's what we support across the United States. Silent Watch also has a 501c3, and that's called Honor and Duty Foundation. And that's what we go through.
0: Right now, where can folks get these raffle tickets?
1: The raffle tickets are going to be on our website.
0: Okay.
1: Our website's going to have all the instructions for the flyer. Predominantly, that's where everything's going to be at. If they can go to yours, that'd be awesome too.
0: Yeah,
1: absolutely. Go to Sign and Watch MC, either go to our website or to any of our Facebook pages. We have a total of 9 chapters across the United States, and just look us up.
0: How long will the raffle last?
1: Until we sell the 200 tickets. Okay. Once we sell the 200 tickets, we're going to be raffling it off.
0: Love it, man. Love it. And Wraith, y'all have a ride coming up this Saturday. Is that right?
2: That is correct.
0: Tell me about it.
2: We have a benefit ride for the Highlands Ballet Company up there in Abingdon. It helps support them. They give out scholarships to children, kids that need scholarships so they can go in and learn ballet and dance and such. Yet they can't afford it. It is on August 29th. Registration begins at 10 a.m. Kickstands up at 11 a.m. It's $20 per rider, $10 per passenger, and it's a great cause. The address for the Highlands Ballet Company, where it's going to start and end, is at 18174 Lee Highway, Abingdon, Virginia. There will be a barbecue dinner to follow after the ride, and it will be by donation. You want to get some good food, they're going to be serving it up, give a little donation to help the cause, and it's a really good cause that we do for, because we also do help our community as well. That's an important thing for us as well.
0: You guys are doing a great job, and I think it's really cool when we can support kids that otherwise would not be able to experience these types of things, just like Camp Friendship and other things that go on where, hey, sorry, your parents can't afford to send you. When you all can step in and make that happen for the kid, that is huge. And now if we can figure out a way to take care of everybody's school lunch, we'll be doing great, right?
1: Absolutely. You know, when it comes down to it, I never call it a helping hand. It's always a help up, because everybody's at that point in time in their life every once in a while. So if we can come through and help them out, we're there.
0: Yeah. Love it, guys. Love it. Give me your website again.
1: It's www.silentwatchmc.com.
0: And we'll have the flyer up for the ride, and we'll get the details on the raffle. Again, incredible. These guys are going to raffle off a 2013 Harley-Davidson Road Glide. That is incredible. Silent Watch, the Little Chicago chapter. Guys, thank you so much.
2: Thank you, sir.
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4: 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Registration begins at 10 a.m. at the Salt House in Jonesboro. Kickstands up at 11. It's $10 per bike, and 50% will benefit Camp Friendship. 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
5: Wednesday, we do have a chance for a few scattered thunderstorms this afternoon. Our high 86, a few lingering thunderstorms early tonight, otherwise partly cloudy, 62 your low. And then for your Thursday, we're looking at a mix of sun and clouds, 40% chance for scattered showers and storms. Our afternoon high, warm at 84 degrees. From Storm Team, Live Viper 11 Weather, I'm Chief Meteorologist Mark Reynolds.
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101.5 WQUT, the Tri-Cities Classic Rock, the Eagles, Heartache Tonight in Hotel California. And yes, it's Buzz. And it's time for the 4 o'clock deep cut. We do it every weekday at around 4 p.m. We dig into the QUT archives, we pull out a gem, we dust it off, and we throw it on the air. We hope that you like it. And if you don't, well, we'll have to try again tomorrow. Make sure you're tuned in. As I mentioned, the late, great Danny Joe Brown would have been 75 yesterday. I saw that Budweiser took care of that earlier with a double shot of Molly Hatchet. He did Gator Country and Dreams I'll Never See. Great job, Bud. Let's see here. Glenn Hughes celebrated a birthday, 75 years old as well. And the late, great Keith Moon would have been 80 years old just a few days ago. So let's break out the turntable and salute the Who. Keith Moon, one of the greatest to do it behind the kit. And one of my favorites, too, right here. Great deep cut. Love Rain Over Me, right here on QUT.

0: 101.5 WQUT, the Tri-Cities classic rock, The Who, Long Live Rock, and Love Reign Over Me, on a 2 for Tuesday, right here on QUT. And yes, it's Buzz celebrating Keith Moon, who would have been 80 years old just a few days ago. And as I mentioned, too, the late, great Danny Joe Brown yesterday would have been 75 years old. You know, I'm just surprised. I didn't think Danny Joe was that old. Well, maybe I thought he was older because it's hard to believe that he maybe passed away when he was so young. I actually had lunch with Danny Joe Brown years ago. And just really a great guy. And he was big. I mean, Danny Joe, was he 6'5", maybe? Actually, Molly Hatchet was the first band I ever introduced on stage before a show. I had to bring up Molly Hatchet, right? And they said, go on out there, kid. But whatever you do, don't touch the microphone. And of course, I'm not that tall. So I got out there, and I had no choice. I had to grab that microphone and pull it down to make the announcement on stage. And of course, the road manager, the tour manager, not happy. Not happy. Man, but I really do miss Danny Joe Brown. On the way, we do have the traffic jam. I'm going to wrap up your workday and get you home with a big set of back-to-back classic rock right here on QUT. We are going to rock out on the ride home. And don't forget, too, the third annual First Responder Rib Fest is on the way Saturday, September the 5th. We did this last year. It was so huge. They have moved the event to a new location this year at Chamber Park in Mountain City, Tennessee. It's all about the first responders and ribs, not to mention live music and over 200 vendors. They've got a 5K walk and run that morning. They've got a mechanical bull. They've got a beauty contest. It is going down. We'll have to keep our fingers crossed for excellent weather. And by the way, this weekend, the weather's going to be spectacular. A couple of rides happening here in the Tri-Cities. Check out those details. We've got all of these great events listed on the events page on the website at WQUT.com.
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2: 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The Demolition Derby at 7 in the Appalachian Arena, and Ashley Cook on the main stage at 8. 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

0: Wednesday, we do have a chance for a few scattered thunderstorms this afternoon. Our high 86, a few lingering thunderstorms early tonight. Otherwise, partly cloudy, 62 your low. And then for your Thursday, we're looking at a mix of sun and clouds, 40% chance for scattered showers and storms. Our afternoon high, warm at 84 degrees. From Storm Team Live Viper 11 Weather, I'm Chief Meteorologist Mark Reynolds.
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0: 101.5 WQUT, the Tri-Cities Classic Rock, Def Leppard, Foolin', and Hysteria on a 2 for Tuesday. And yes, we've got that great show on the way with the Black Jacket Symphony. It's going to be happening on Thursday night, September the 24th at the ETSU Martin Center for the Arts. Always, just always a great show, and tickets are on sale right now. Now, I think there's about 150 tickets left. And we do have your free tickets here at QUT. Yes, we do. The best seats in the house, 5, 4, 3, 2, 1. Yes, we're going to put you in the first five rows. That's our exclusive on-air 5, 4, 3, 2, 1 free ticket contest. 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
1: 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Two from George Thorogood. I drink alone and bad to the bone. And it's time to rock out on the ride home. Yes, it is. The Traffic Jam. 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And the Traffic Jam powered by Kia of Johnson City. We want to see you in a Kia. And we're going to hit the road next. 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

0: Wednesday, we do have a chance for a few scattered thunderstorms this afternoon. Our high 86, a few lingering thunderstorms early tonight. Otherwise, partly cloudy, 62 your low. And then for your Thursday, we're looking at a mix of sun and clouds, 40% chance for scattered showers and storms. Our afternoon high, warm at 84 degrees. From Storm Team Live Viper 11 Weather, I'm Chief Meteorologist Mark Reynolds.
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101.5 WQUT, the Tri-Cities Classic Rock. Tom Petty and the Heartbreakers, Refugee in the Waiting. On a two for Tuesday, yes, it's Buzz and the Traffic Jam is on the air as we wrap up your workday and get you home right here on QUT. 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

spread your spiritual.

0: Hey, it's Buzz, and I've got a special guest on the phone right now. Russ is here. I shouldn't say here. Actually, Russ is at the Riverfront Seafood Company in Kingsport, Tennessee. Russ is the owner-operator. Russ, we've got a big sweet deal happening this coming Friday at 11 a.m.
1: Yeah, I can't wait. I'm excited about it.
0: The last time we did it, I think it sold out in like 2 minutes. It was huge.
1: Yeah, they said we went pretty fast.
0: Well, the Riverfront Seafood Company has a lot of big fans here in the Tri-Cities. What are you doing there that everybody is so excited about all the time?
1: Well, I think it's a lot of just, all the fresh fish that we carry, hand bred and everything to order. I always say people come for the view. They'll see the view online or see pictures online and come for the view of the river and everything. But I think our food and service is what keeps everybody coming back.
0: And the menu looks great. I mean, the crab cakes, amazing. You've got fried gator meat. What are some of the biggest items on the menu?
1: Well, some of the more popular ones are the combo platters, like the captain's platter. You get a little bit of everything. It's got whitefish, shrimp, scallops, oysters, clam strips, but, I mean, it's got a little bit of everything. The Riverfront Combo is a popular item. It's got whitefish and popcorn shrimp, mixed grill. You get a small piece of trout, tilapia, and salmon. It kind of gives you a little, you don't have to have the same thing all the time, definitely. But, we're always getting in different fresh fish. We're getting wahoo in today, actually. Nice. We've got Corvina and Amberjack in before. Those have become very popular items when we can get them. But we always just try to, I'll get calls from my vendors and they tell me what they're bringing in. And if it's something I think will sell, then we'll get it and run it for the weekend.
0: Russ, it sounds really, really good. I got to tell you, we've got Russ on the phone right now from the Riverfront Seafood Company in Kingsport, Tennessee. 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I had friends that were calling me. They were mad at me, Russ. Like, what's going on, man? I was waiting for this. I was online, and I kept hitting refresh, refresh, and then it sold out.
1: And it was gone. That's what I heard. I mean, that makes us feel really good. We love doing this for everybody. And, it's a good way for hopefully some new people to try us, and definitely some of our loyal guests to continue on in trusting us as well.
0: Yeah, it's amazing. Now, Russ, you're open for lunch as well as dinner, correct?
1: Yes, sir. 11 o'clock, 11 to 8 during Tuesday, Wednesday, and Thursday, 11 to 9 on Friday and Saturday. And we're also doing brunch. We've been doing it for right over a year now on Sunday from 11 to 2. We've got a special brunch menu that we do, of course, with all of our regular menu as well.
0: Russ, thank you so much for your time today, and it's been great having you on the show, and of course, I look forward to meeting you, and we're going to have a great, great sweet deal this Friday, buddy.
1: Fantastic. Can't wait.
0: Thank you, Russ. 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
3: Hey, it's Jerry George, and here's some of what's going on this week. 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
4: Today we do have a chance for a few scattered thunderstorms this afternoon. Our high 86, a few lingering thunderstorms early tonight, otherwise partly cloudy, 62 your low. And then for your Thursday, we're looking at a mix of sun and clouds, 40% chance for scattered showers and storms. Our afternoon high warm at 84 degrees. From Storm Team Live Viper 11 Weather, I'm Chief Meteorologist Mark Reynolds.
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0: 101.5 WQUT, the Tri-Cities Classic Rock, the Cars. You're all I've got tonight. And let's go. On a two for Tuesday, yes, it's Buzz. And tomorrow, make sure you are tuned in on the JOB. Budweiser is going to serve it up. We've got the Classic Rock Lunch on the Air. Music from the archives, Zeppelin, Skinner, the Doobie Brothers. I mean, Bud's been talking about playing some Steely Dan. It's on the air tomorrow. Intoxicating classic rock for the workday. High noon, the Classic Rock Lunch right here on QUT.
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0: Yo.
1: Charlie Hamill.
0: Yo, dog.
1: I wanted to check in. You had a big weekend in Gatlinburg, and you sound a little, you know, a little worn out, maybe. A little hungover.
0: Well, 4 days of rock and roll, man. What do you expect?
1: Give me some highlights from Gatlinburg.
0: Well, dude, it was the monster. It was the Mountain Music Festival, and 18 bands over 3 days. And it was just a wide variety of performances, I must say.
1: Out of the 18, how many did you see?
0: 18.
1: You're kidding. Wow.
0: Well, there were quite a few more that I did not see. Some of the more unknown ones, you know, couldn't do it all. But I caught the big names, man, and I'm ready to send in the report right now.
1: Let's do it. Come on, give me some highlights.
0: All right. So, without a doubt, without a question, best band of the weekend, not even a comparison, Lynch Mob.
1: Okay.
0: Smoked it.
1: Yeah. Not a surprise. Sure. Not a surprise.
0: Yeah, it was great. All right. Then, Reb Beach, you know, he's got a fusion band. That was really great. No singing, just lots of really good guitar playing.
1: Okay.
0: Kind of a sleeper from Nashville, Tuck Smith. So it's a band, and it's kind of like if the Stones and Black Crows got together and had a baby, but it was a little more hard rock.
1: Is that right? Okay.
0: All original. Check him out, man. Tuck Smith. Their whole band is great.
1: Okay.
0: So that was a cool new one for me. Sebastian Bach played, and he did a lot of screaming. And I'll leave it at that. Then we did Stephen Piercy and Warren DeMartini of Rat. They headlined on Friday night. And, you know, for my money, they did great. I think a lot of people are like Stevens, you know, not singing a whole lot, but it doesn't matter. I'm there to see Warren DeMartini and Carlos Cavazo. The band was great. So that was day one. And day two, Dangerous Toys came out. They were good. White Lion, a little bit of a letdown. They had to tune everything down so low for Mike Tramp's voice, you almost couldn't recognize the songs.
1: Oh, wow.
0: That was a little disappointing. Yeah. Yeah, you know, some of these guys get older, just can't hit those notes anymore. Lita Ford came out. Great job.
1: Yeah.
0: Jackal, your guys.

0: Jackal totally kicked ass.
1: They always do, man. Jackal is always kicking ass.
0: They brought it big time. And Jesse, I mean, he's just, he's great, man. He's a great front man. Night Ranger, good job. And Bullet Boys had to take the place of Brett Michaels because Brett was not, unable to perform with some medical stuff. So Bullet Boys tried to step up and take the headline spot. Yeah, you know, okay, not bad. And then day three, this is where the real surprises come in. I walked in, and I've been hearing a lot of screaming and a lot of just, you know, questionable singing all weekend. And I walk into Vixen, and what an incredible surprise this was for me.
1: Really?
0: I mean, I never really listened to them. And first of all four women are completely gorgeous. They're mm-hmm. playing the heck out of their instruments,
1: mm-hmm.
0: and it's four women harmonizing, and they're singing great. And the lead singer, I can't recall her name right now, but boy, she is a dream.
1: Yeah,
0: check out Vixen, man. All right, and then really a great highlight for me, John Waite.
1: I mean, you know,
0: he played some baby stuff. He sounded great. He looked great. Everything about the band, terrific. Then my boys Warrant came on with Robert Mason singing. And I seen them a month ago in Roanoke. They kicked ass again. I mean, just totally great. 38 Special played, did a good job. And then Rick Springfield came on, and I checked out because that was the girl set.
1: You know? Oh, Charlie, all right, man. Well, listen, it was great to see you. And thanks for the update, too. We're going to have to catch a show together.
0: Yeah, definitely. And thanks to Gatlinburg and the Mountain Festival for putting on such a great weekend. They're going to do it again next year. I encourage everyone to check it out.
1: You got it, Charlie.
0: See you, brother.
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6: Wednesday, we do have a chance for a few scattered thunderstorms this afternoon. Our high 86, a few lingering thunderstorms early tonight. Otherwise, partly cloudy, 62 your low. And then for your Thursday, we're looking at a mix of sun and clouds, 40% chance for scattered showers and storms. Our afternoon high, warm at 84 degrees. From Storm Team, Live Viper 11 Weather, I'm Chief Meteorologist Mark Reynolds.
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0: 101.5 WQUT, the Tri-Cities classic rock that is Queen. Another One Bites the Dust and Fat Bottom Girls. 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

0: Wednesday, we do have a chance for a few scattered thunderstorms this afternoon. Our high 86, a few lingering thunderstorms early tonight. Otherwise, partly cloudy, 62 your low. And then for your Thursday, we're looking at a mix of sun and clouds, 40% chance for scattered showers and storms. Our afternoon high, warm at 84 degrees. From Storm Team Live Viper 11 Weather, I'm Chief Meteorologist Mark Reynolds.
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0: Hey, it's Buzz, and I've got a special guest in the studio. Rusty Hubbard is here, and Rusty and I are going to talk about Vardy Fest, which is a big event on the way, I believe, September the 19th. Is that correct?
1: That is correct.
0: I see the moonshine jug with the triple X's on the flyer, and I'm very, very intrigued. Tell me, what is Vardy Fest?
1: Vardy Fest is basically, it's a celebration of Melungeon heritage. The Melungeons are a mixed race of people who migrated from Virginia into the mountains of East Tennessee, specifically in the Vardy area close to Sneedville. And the most famous Melungeon made moonshine. Her name was Mahala Mullins.
0: It was a woman.
1: It was a woman, yes. A 600-pound woman.
0: A 600-pound woman was making moonshine. Now, what year was this?
1: This was around 1845, late 1840s. They were trying to get away from taxes, and also they were a mixed race of people, so they didn't know how to classify them. So they were discriminated against because some people thought they were black, some people thought they were Indians because they had dark hair, dark skin, and blue eyes.
0: Really?
1: So they didn't know what to make of them.
0: I would have liked to have had some, you know, darker skin and some dark hair and some nice blue eyes.
1: I didn't get any of that.
0: Yeah, nah, me either, really. all right, so Vardy Fest is an event that kind of does what? Promotes, highlights, educates?
1: All of the above, yes. We do all of that at this. Well, you know, we have people giving lectures in our museum, which used to be a Presbyterian church. It was built in 1899. And it's on the National Historic Register as a building. So we'll be doing all of that.
0: And again, the event is Saturday, September the 19th at 3845 Vardy Blackwater Road. Did I say that right?
1: Yes.
0: Okay. How far is that? I mean, where is this exactly?
1: Do you know where Hancock County is? Sneedville, Tennessee.
0: Yes, I do.
1: It's right over the mountain from that. It's at least call it a ridge, but if you've ever gone over it, it's a mountain.
0: So tell me about the day of schedule. You've got a 2 p.m. with Scott Withrow. Who is that?
1: He is an author on Melungeon heritage. He'll be talking about his book, My Melungeon Journey, like I said, which it traces the Melungeon's trek from the Tidewater in Virginia into the Tennessee mountains of Sneedville and Hancock County.
0: At 3 p.m., you've got Terry Mullins.
1: He does Melungeon History 101. So he'll be educating us, I hope.
0: Nice. And at 4 p.m. and at 5 p.m., you've got a genealogy workshop?
1: Yes, we have some old records and some old newspaper articles and stuff. If you live in that area or think some of your relatives have lived in that area, we can trace your genealogy back to the 1800s.
0: How are you going to do that?
1: We have books. We have a lineage of the people that live there.
0: Okay. Wow, that's really, really cool.
1: If you can give us a name and where you're from, we can probably trace you down if you lived over there.
0: Wow. And so folks can do that at 4 o'clock and 5 o'clock that day.
1: Yes.
0: Okay. At 6 p.m. and 7 p.m., you've got some porch picking going on. What's happening?
1: Yeah, we got some pickers that are going to be out in Mahalia's front porch with her cabin that they moved down off the mountain about 2000.
0: Wow.
1: Yeah, they moved it down log by log.
0: So the event features, really, it's an educational afternoon that turns into a little porch picking, local vendors, live music. Are you going to have moonshine sampling?
1: We're a dry county, so there'll be no moonshine sampling.
0: Oh, man. Okay. All right. I got you. Well, that's great. I mean, you know, you don't always have to bust into the moonshine to have a good time, do you?
1: We do not. We always have a good time.
0: All right.
1: We get together.
0: And you've got some food, too?
1: We're going to be doing hamburgers and hot dogs. It's going to benefit our organization. Right now we are doing some repair work on the old church. It's kind of the walls are bowing out, so we're having a structural engineering firm come in and do some repair work. So we're hoping to get some donations for that while everybody's over there.
0: So this is a fundraiser, and you're hoping to generate a little cash to make some improvements.
1: Yes, sir.
0: Okay, great. What else, Rusty, would you tell us if you were, you know, if you had 10, 15, 20 seconds to kind of show the event and, you know, what would you say about it?
1: Well, I mean, it's a celebration of Melungeon heritage. If you've never heard of the Melungeons, come on over. We'll tell you about them.
0: Yeah.
1: We'll tell you our history and maybe some of your history if you're from over that way.
0: That's really cool. Is this the first year you've done this?
1: Oh, no. This is an annual event.
0: How many years?
1: I don't know. At least 10.
0: All right. Well, great.
1: I'm kind of new to the organization. I just joined about 2 years ago.
0: Awesome, man. So Vardy Fest is happening Saturday, September the 19th at 3845 Vardy Blackwater Road. And we will have the flyer up on the website on the events page at WQUT.com. You've got to check that out. Rusty, thank you, buddy. I appreciate you.
1: All right. Thank you, Buzz. I appreciate you.
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0: Smokin' Joe Walsh. 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

0: The best part of the day begins now. It's time to get your rock on with Steve Gorman and April Rose. It's Steve Gorman Rocks. Welcome to the show.
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Foreigner with Urgent on Steve Gorman Rocks. It is Tuesday, August 25th, and what a sad day. What a sad night this is. What a night we will all remember forever. We just found out that Dolly Parton passed away today at the age of 80. I don't think there's a musician or an artist of any variety on earth with a higher approval rating. If you don't love and revere and respect Dolly Parton, I don't know who you are. Just a 1 out of 8 billion person, if there ever was one. We're going to talk about Dolly an awful lot tonight. We'll be hearing Dolly sing throughout the night. The best way to honor Dolly Parton is to play her music, but even more importantly, and I think she

0: Skid Row, I Remember You on Steve Gorman Rocks. We're all going to remember where we were on August 25th, 2026 forever because we lost Dolly Parton today. A woman without peer, an artist without peer, a human being without peer. Dolly Parton grew up so poor in Eastern Tennessee. She grew up with a father who never learned how to read. What did Dolly do as soon as she had the opportunity? She created the Dolly Parton Imagination Library. You could sign up and your child would receive in the mail free books every month. 330 million plus books delivered for free over the years. Dolly Parton put her money where her mouth was. She always walked a straight line. There are so many stories that will forever be told about Dolly. These stories have been already shared and cherished for decades. An artist, as I said, a human being without peer, and one of the great songwriters that the world has ever seen, one of the most prolific songwriters the world has ever seen. Dolly Parton is a true American original. When people call her the queen, I don't bat an eye. You call anybody else the queen or the king of fill in the blank, I go, well, not so sure. No, today we 100% lost the queen. God bless you, Dolly.
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1: 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Get out a pen and paper. We're giving out Steve's number so you can do just that. 844-446-7626. 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

0: Pink Floyd with Brain Damage and Eclipse on Steve Gorman Rocks. We're going to talk a lot about Dolly Parton tonight, who we lost on the show, but we're also still going to rock out. We honor Dolly by being the best we can be at what we do. And Led Zeppelin is certainly an example of a band being the best they could be at what they did. This is Ramble On.
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0: Led Zeppelin with Ramble on Steve Gorman Rocks. That's from Led Zeppelin 2, an album that was released in the fall of 1969, 9 months after Led Zeppelin 1, if you can believe it. Def Leppard never put two records out in the same calendar year, and in fact, their biggest album was released after a four-year wait. Hysteria from 1987. This is Love Bites.
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0: got a problem. Steve's got an answer. It might not be the right answer. I mean, he's a rock star, not a therapist. It's time for Questionable Wisdom on Steve Gorman Rocks. Here's April Rose with tonight's question.
1: We got Casey listening on 95.1 The Fox, who has an issue, Steve. She got way too drunk the other night and cheated on her husband with his brother.
2: Oh, boy.
1: Yeah. So Casey says she wishes she could take it back and doesn't know if she should tell him. She's worried he will leave her if she does. Steve, what should she do?
3: Wow. Well, Casey, I mean, it's the old standard folk song comes to mind, right? Don't bang your husband's brother. Don't bang your husband's brother. No. Okay, look, this is not a laughing matter, or at least it shouldn't be. So I'm going to be sincere when I say this. You got to tell your husband, and here's why. I don't think you can handle the next 50 years holding that lie in. April, what do you think?
1: Sorry to say it, Casey, but you just kind of ruined your life and you got to start over.
3: 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I think either way, you've disrupted and ended the family, at least as it's existed up until now. And you gotta get to work on making a new reality something everybody can live with.
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5: I put Lars over my shoulder and spun him around trying to make him throw up. 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

0: The Eagles on Steve Gorman Rocks One of These Nights, a song that features those incredible harmonies. Harmonies that the band themselves were a little gun-shy with when they first started touring behind One of These Nights. They would warm up, and if they didn't feel like they could nail the parts perfectly before the show, they wouldn't play it that night. They were such perfectionists. The Eagles, Glenn Frey, Don Henley, et al., every one of those guys, massive fans of Dolly Parton, who we lost today at the age of 80. Now, how do I know that? Because they're real musicians, and there's not a real musician on planet Earth that wasn't in awe of Dolly Parton. In Nashville, Tennessee, in the studio world, the recording studio universe in Nashville, I've heard it said a million times, if she never wrote a single song, if she never sang a note, she would have been one of the great session musicians of all time. Think about that. On top of everything else you know about Dolly Parton, just a world-class player. She could have stayed behind the scenes and blown minds just as effectively as she did from out in front. Godspeed, Dolly Parton.
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